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And welcome. This is the Clear Spot, a free format music program airing every Saturday from 7 to 8 p.m. And I'm excited to jump into it for y'all. I had a lot of fun putting this one together. A lot of new stuff to me. New releases, just, it's going to be a lot of fun. We're going to kick it off here with a band hailing from, I believe, Eugene, Oregon. This is Liquid Cross with their title track off their new EP, Hateful.

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Welcome back, listeners. We closed out there with Eddie Current's Suppression Ring. That was off of their, I believe, brand new album this year, In Light of Recent Events. That was My World on Suppression Records. Before that, Knowledge by Media Puzzle, also off this year's album, New Racehorse. Ugh, and perennial favorite on the show, that was Sweeping Promises, with the title track Cocoon. That is, I think only two singles have come off that record so far on Sub Pop. Really excited for the rest of it. Been loving those guys for a while, and I know that we're all big fans here. Before that, this is a new album as well, and I cannot stop jamming it. That is Mock Media doing Mock City Rock, and that is on Max record label. And yeah, whole thing. The album art's great. The whole record, very, very, very, very excited. And we kicked off there with a new one off of Strange Mono. That was Hateful. By Liquid Cross. Really cool album art. I think it's cassette and digital only right now, if I'm not mistaken. And yeah, just super kind of like not quite shoegaze punk, but you know, got like kind of some cool like dreaminess to that punk quality that they're bringing. That was the first track, and yeah, very cool stuff. This is A Clear Spot. I'm your host this evening, and I've got plenty more on this musical journey for you. But before we get any further, I want to shout out to DJ Creech for a great episode of Search and Destroy. I loved that closing track. I felt like I was flashing back to high school in the best ways possible, which is a difficult thing to say. Always love, you know, Search and Destroy bringing live bands in and having really cool stuff. Just another one of the shows on co-op that I'm definitely discovering new music I can't live without. This next set here, we got some new stuff as well. I know a record that we have been big fans of. I am very excited to get my hands on a physical copy. We're going to kick off here with a band that I deeply love and I had the great pleasure of seeing during South by Southwest this past year. This is a track that dropped Tuesday, brand spanking new by Feet out of England. This is Odessa, and it's here on The Clear Spot.

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Little Twisted Teens there for you. That was off of this year's album Florida Water Blues. Track was Weather the Season. And what a track. What an album. I loved the last album they put out, but that one, man, something was cooking for them making that one. Before that, Just Like You Want, that came out last year, by Ultralights. That was on Chunklet Industries label. Before that, I believe these guys are also out of England, West Side Cowboy. Their new song, Pinup Boys, that's on Universal Island Records. And we kicked off there with, everyone knows, one of my favorites. That was Feet with their new song, Odessa. They're on Submarine Cat. And welcome back. This is A Clear Spot, and I've got plenty more tunes for you. We are going to take it down a notch. We've got some new stuff, some slightly older stuff, some demos. Then we're going to get jingly, and we're going to get punky. We're going to take it all the way to the top of the hour for Stronger Than Dirt. So keep it locked here on 91.7 FM, KOOP. Coming up next, out of Ireland, this is brand new. This is Ezra Williams with Blight.

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2: Twisterella, Morning Blue demo, got me feeling very college radio in here. That was off of Strawberry Punks Volume 3 on the Dismantled label. And I actually have something else coming up off another volume of that comp series coming up. So if you liked that, you're going to hear something completely different. Before that, Solex, that was Have You No Shame Girl, I think easily maybe their most famous song, but oh, such a jam. 2001, Matador, Low Kick and Hard Bop. Fantastic stuff. Before that, Asher White, brand new song off of the upcoming Love Aggregates album on Joyful Noise. That was The Eagle Is No Omen. And we kicked it off here with another new song. Ezra Williams, that was Blight. I believe they are based in Dublin, if I'm not mistaken. And yeah, I'm loving this kind of like dreamy, like but like adding quirky instruments and timings to things. Love it. We have about 12 minutes before Stronger Than Dirt, so we're going to keep it going. We're going to get a little jangly here. If we have time, we're going to hear some high-energy punk to close this out. We will hear some Sham 69 or 999 if we have time. Wow, that rhymed. This is The Clear Spot, and coming up next is a little dreamy tune for you. This is Dan Lyons with Thin Black Duke.

0: Hello, co-op listeners. It is 8 o'clock and Stronger Than Dirt is on its way. But before we get there, we are going to play the Community Health Report. And we'll see you on the other side.
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3: I'm Angie Castilleja. I am with YMCA of the USA. I am a manager of civic engagement strategy. Happy to have the chance to highlight the Y overall, and specifically our national judicial competition happening here in Austin. The YMCA is celebrating 175 years. We have been known as a place where, you know, we build meaningful connections and help build stronger communities. Each community is unique in their own way, and how we cultivate that within the youth and government program is, you know, we're currently active in 37 states and DC. Modeling government within your state looks different. We are teaching teens the foundations of their model of their government, and that's what they're modeling. So they are learning how to write mock legislation as it relates to their own community. And then they have an opportunity to culminate their learnings at a state conference to debate their own mock legislation on the House and Senate floors. And so that's a really big deal, especially for teens who have never maybe been to their own state capitals. Because the Y has been around for that many years, as well as youth in government for 90 years, we have a really strong alumni. Not all of our participants will go on to public service. You know, some will be leaders in other ways, but that is how it starts. We're excited to be hosting this at St. Edward's University this year. Nearly 300 students from 22 states, a rigorous two-day competition. The teens in our program, they can select their area of interest. So not everyone does want to write a mock bill. So those are our legislative students. We have teens that have an interest in the legal system, doing mock trial, serving as attorneys and judges and witnesses. And then we also have teens that prefer to cover these topics, our media, covering different parts of the program. Our motto for youth in government is that democracy must be learned by each generation. They're not just learning about democracy, they are practicing it in real time. They are really investing in their experience within the youth in government programs. They're really immersing themselves into learning about community issues, learning how to be civically engaged, and really building those relationships needed to become lifelong engaged citizens and community members. It's really impressive to visit with the teens in our program and having different dialogues about the different community issues that they're passionate about. I think civic health is certainly something that we're talking about more and more. There's interest there.
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0: All right, we are back, and it is Stronger Than Dirt time. My name is Claudia, and I'm covering for Scott tonight. I hope you guys will be happy to receive me. I'm going to go ahead and start us off with Easy Money by Toxic Fumes. This song was recorded in 1983, but it only was released in, I think, 2016 on the compilation record, The Sound of Hollywood Girls. So I hope you enjoy it, and I'll see y'all on the other side of this set.

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1: 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My name is Claudia Dambra, and I'm so very happy to be here with y'all this fine night. We just heard I'm in Love with You Again by The Slugs from 1980. Before that, we had Back to Bataan by The Maids, and that song's from 1979. I believe I found that track first off of a Killed by Death comp, but I can't confirm or deny that right now. Before that, we heard a MP3 rip of the My Baby Loves Crime music video by the Gizmos. A different recording of that song is available on their The Midwest Can Be All Right record. Before that, we had Hubble Bubble with New Promotion. That song's from 1977, France. And of course, we started it all off with Easy Money by Toxic Fumes. Okay, I'm going to get this next set kicked off with a 1979 track about Jim Jones and the Jonestown Massacre. This one is called Guyana, and it's by Beaks, one of my favorite ever Richmond, Virginia bands. All right, let's get into it.

I am Claudia, and you are listening to Stronger Than Dirt on KOOP 91.7 FM. We just heard Learn to Hate in the 80s by Dallas, Texas band Bobby Sox. That was recorded in 1981. Before that, we had Full of Hate by the Actungs from 2014. Third in this set, I played you Tulitude High by New Orleans band Patsy, and that song was from 2015. Before Patsy, I played y'all Ragare by Swedish band PF Commando, and that is definitely an 80s track. I got that originally from, I think, a Bloodstains Across Europe compilation, if I'm not mistaken. And we kicked it all off with Guyana by Beeks. That's B-E-E-X, Beeks. This is Stronger Than Dirt, and my name's Claudia. Let's keep the energy flowing. We'll bite into this next set with one of my favorite breakup songs of all time, Do You Wanna Know by near Belgian band The Kids. Here we go.

0: Der ist
1: Hello, you are listening to Stronger Than Dirt, and I am Claudia, I'm your host tonight. This is my first time covering Stronger Than Dirt, and I gotta say, I am oh so pleased to be here with you guys tonight. In the background, we're hearing Leta Mbulu right now with Is There Music in the Air, in case anybody's curious. In that set, we just heard Criminella Guitarra with 36 Patroner. Before that, we had Maho Nistit with Punk, Punk, Punk. That song is from Finland, 1980s. I played an unreleased track before that by A Touch of Hysteria. The song was To Cross the Rubicon. I love that record so much. It makes me cry. I don't know. Third in this set. Oh, actually, it was second in this set. We had Stalin with Miolan Stalin. And we started the whole thing off with Do You Wanna Know by The Kids. Alright, y'all. Let's keep it going. I am Claudia, and you are listening to Stronger Than Dirt on 91.7 FM KOOP Community Radio. We're going to kick into more of a poppy or power pop vibe now. Starting off with The Elevators. The track is Your Eyes Are Too Close Together, 1980. 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

You are listening to Stronger Than Dirt on KOOP Community Radio, and I am Claudia, your host for the evening. That was a fun little set. I hope you agree. We ended it off with Espoir by the Warrior Kids, France, 1986. Before that, we had a song that I admit I've played on this radio station a few times. Best Friend by The Gangsters, 1979. I adore that track. Third in this set, we had a little 999, Found Out Too Late. Before that, we had Dogs by The Nubs off of their I Don't Need You Cause I Got Me Dogs 7-inch. That's clearly the B-side. And we started this one off with Your Eyes Are Too Close Together by Elevators. All right, let's carry on this little power pop trip, shall we? By the way, in the background, right now we are hearing On a Lazy Day by Vidiots. V-I-D-I-O-T-S. All right. Let's move forward. Coming up, we got I Need That Record by Tweeds from 1981. And wow, do I empathize? I also need that record. My name is Claudia D'Ambra. This is Stronger Than Dirt on KOOP Radio for People, not profit.

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My name is Claudia. Happy Saturday, everybody. I'm so happy to have you here with me. I hope you're enjoying this as much as I am. So, in that last Power Pop Pact set, we heard In and Out of Love by Sponsors, 1982. Before that, we had Starry Eyes by The Records. Fourth in this set, we had It Really Doesn't Matter by Starjets. And man, I keep trying to decide if I really love that song or if I like kind of hate it, but something about it just makes me dancey regardless. So yeah, that's It Really Doesn't Matter by Starjets. Fourth in this set, we had Our Love. That's the letter R, Love, by The Transistors. We had one of my all-time favorites, number two. It was Princes of Peace with X-Ray Proved from 1980. And we started it all off with I Need That Record by Tweeds from 1981. Okay, I'm going to switch it up a little bit on y'all now for the first three tracks, at least, of this next set. And we're going to get a little grimier again. I'm going to kick it off with some Italian hardcore from 1983. Here is Shotgun Solution with their title track, Shotgun Solution, off of the Shotgun EP from 1983. You are listening to Stronger Than Dirt on KOOP 91.7 FM. I am Claudia. I'm your host for the night, covering Scott. And yeah, I'll see y'all on the other side.

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Howard Jones is a synth pop artist known for the songs Things Can Only Get Better, No One Is to Blame, and What Is Love. 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

You are listening to KOOP. My name is Claudia, and this is Stronger Than Dirt. Happy Saturday, everybody. We just heard Pointed Sticks with Out of Luck from 1980. If anybody's ever seen the movie Out of the Blue, the Pointed Sticks are performing in that movie. Before that, we had The Chicanes with Cry a Little. Before that, we had a few songs of the Hardcore Persuasion. The last one we heard was Police Siren by Regulations from 2005. Such a good band. Before that, we had a classic, Have You Never Been Mellow by Feeders off of their 1984 record and one of my favorite records of all time. Ever feel like killing your boss? And we started it all off with some Italian hardcore with Shotgun Solution. All right, we're going to keep on keeping on. We got maybe one set left, but maybe a little more. Let's see what happens. We're going to get this next round of tracks started with Loud Fast Rules by Stimulators from 1980. My name is Claudia. 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

0: You are listening to Stronger Than Dirt on KOOP, and I have been your host for this evening. My name is Claudia. I'm usually on the spin cycle, second Friday of every month, and I frequently sub other places. But this is my first time here, and I'm so happy to be here with y'all. We're about out of time, so let me... We just heard Don't Ring Me Up by Protex off of their Strange Obsessions record from 1980. That song is actually about spam calls, you know? Don't ring me up because you're interrupting my dinner. Stop calling me about spam. And boy, do I feel that lately. I'm sure you can relate. Before that, we had Make the Rules by The Orbits, 1980. Third in this set, we had Feel the Pain by The Bureaucrats. Second, we had one that is close to my heart, Punk Adala Jinjalku by The Secret Prostitutes, which they're a band from Houston, and I'm from Houston. I used to go see them play all the time, and I do love me some Secret Prostitutes. That song was from 2008. And we started this whole set off with Loud Fast Rules by Stimulators. My name is Claudia. This has been Stronger Than Dirt. And I've had a wonderful time. 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
5: 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Hey, how are you doing? Thanks for listening. I write about this stuff over at c-saw.fun. That's my website, Seesaw. Gonna kick it off with a track from 1981 from the Transmitters album, and we call that Leisure Time. This is the opening track, Lovers Not Corpses.

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1: 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And speaking of early rhythm and heavy on the blues, we're going to let Sun House start us off this morning on Sunday Go To Meeting. Thank you so much for joining me. I hope your day is wonderful.

You know, a horse with them in the gates, you know, I'm bound to win that race. Mm-hmm, he's a traveling horse, and he don't

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1: 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My name is Brother Elmer, and we wrapped up our first set of music this morning with Ride That Glory Train. That is the title track to a 1970 album by the Blue Ridge Quartet, which came out on Canaan Records. Before that, we had Big Mama Thornton out of Ayrton, Alabama, with He's Got the Whole World in His Hand. And that comes from a 1971 album called Saved on the Pentagram label, which is kind of strange to me because I normally associate pentagrams with the flip side of gospel music. And then before that, we had Doc Watson with Prayer Bells of Heaven from a 1987 album called Portrait on Sugar Hill. And we began our time together with Sun House out of Riverton, Mississippi, with the Pony Blues. And that comes from a compilation recorded by Alan Lomax called Alan Lomax Blues Songbook, which came out on Rounder Select. Sun has several albums of his own I shall attempt to look for. 512-472-5667 if you'd like to check in this morning. Or you can email Elmer at koop.org as we continue with Connie Smith and Nat Stuckey here at Sunday Go To Meetin'.

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1: 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My name is Brother Elmer, and I do believe we just heard Don Rigsby with Drifting Too Far From the Shore from an album called A Vision on Sugar Hill Records. Before that, we had the great Don Gibson with Canaan's Land off a 1994 album on Bear Family called The Singer, The Songwriter. Speaking of which, if you tune in, it couldn't be a better lead-in than that to plug my buddy Rush's program, The Singer and the Song, on Saturday afternoons at 3 p.m., where he has a lot of local people and even touring acts coming through town, bringing you some really great entertainment every Saturday afternoon at 3 p.m. And before Don, we had Dale Reeves with I Saw the Light from a 1967 album called The Little Church in the Dell, came out on United Artists. And prior to that, When the Angels Carry Me Home by David Parmley from an album of his called What We Leave Behind. And you might know that David and his dad, Don, were founding members of the Bluegrass Cardinals. And in addition to the, I guess, dozens of albums that they put out, he had about 10 under his own name. They were formed, I think, in Los Angeles and moved up to Washington, D.C. to make a name for themselves in 1975. And we started that set with Connie Smith and Matt Stuckey with Way Up on the Mountain from Sunday Morning. That album came out in 1970 on RCA. And just like that, we are caught up. It is 9:32 and a half here in Austin, Texas. 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My name is Brother Elmer. This is Sunday Go to Meeting.

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1: What a coincidence. That just happens to be the show here on Co-op that precedes Sunday Go The Meeting. 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My name is Brother Elmer. This is Sunday Go The Meeting, and we just heard a couple of old blues numbers with I Know His Blood Can Make Me Whole by Blind Willie Johnson from an album, Times Ain't Like They Used To Be, Volume 3 on Yazoo, and then from Volume 5 on Yazoo. Before Blind Willie, we heard Blind Joe Reynolds with Cold Woman Blues. Prior to that, another blind one, Blind Alfred Reed with Money Craven Folks from the complete recorded works in chronological order, 1927 through 1929 on Document Records. And before that, we had George Jones with the title track to In a Gospel Way from 1974 on Epic. And that set began a while back with Doyle Lawson and Quicksilver with Happy on My Way. And that comes from an album, The Gospel Collection, Volume 1, on Sugar Hill. 512-472-5667 if you'd like to catch up before I head on out of here in 12 minutes and turn it over to the very capable and wonderful Dale Smith and Strictly Bluegrass, one of our flagship programs here at Co-op Radio. Coming up next, I do believe we're going to have Blue Ridge, and they're going to bring us a brand new Tennessee Waltz here on Sunday Go To Meeting. Thanks for joining me today, man. I hope your day is shaping up well.

mountain exist, for it is washed to the sea. Yes, and how many years can some people exist before they're allowed to be free? Yes, and how many times can a man turn his head and pretend that he just doesn't

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My name is Brother Elmer. We are Co-op 91.7 FM and KOOP.org. In the background, we have Blow Wind Blow by Buck White and the Down Home Folks from a self-titled album from 1972 on County Records. Before that, we had one, I guess, of the fathers of modern folk music, Bob Dylan with Blowin' in the Wind from the 1963 album The Freewheelin' Bob Dylan on Columbia. And then before that, we started that set with a brand new Tennessee Waltz by the group Blue Ridge from their album Side by Side on Sugar Hill. I'm going to cut on out of here with Washboard Cutout from Bobby Leekan and his Need More Band from Times Ain't Like They Used to Be, Volume 2 on Yazoo. Thanks so much for joining me today. Please do stick around for Dale Smith and Strictly Bluegrass coming up next, followed by Selector Dale and Roots Train at noon. I'll see you next week. Stay tuned to Co-op throughout the week.

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My name is Dale Smith. This is Strictly Bluegrass. Every Sunday from 10 to 12, 2 hours of vintage and progressive and bluegrass adjacent music. I'll be here until 12 when Roots Train takes the airwaves. Big thanks to Brother Elmer for another fantastic edition of Sunday Go to Meetin'. What a perfect segue, Sunday Go to Meetin' and Strictly Bluegrass. We do have some birthdays we'll be celebrating today. Jeff White was born in 1956 on this day, guitar player, singer, extraordinaire. Sierra Farrell has a birth anniversary on the 3rd, which is tomorrow. And Wynn Osborne was born today in 1961, and Mark O'Connor on the 5th in 1961. And as a matter of fact, we just heard from Wynn Osborne. That song was Forked Deer from the Osborne Brothers off an album called Bobby and His Mandolin, 1981 on CMH Records. Up now, we're going to hear from Sierra Farrell. This is a San Antonio Rose.

Welcome back to the studio, friends. My name is Dale Smith. You are listening to Strictly Bluegrass here on your community radio station, KOOP. Co-op Radio has been on the air since 1994. 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That's right. We got lots of solar panels on the roof, and we're doing our part here at Co-op Radio. Let's see. We started off after San Antonio. Oh, we started off with San Antonio Rose. That's right. Tony Trisca featuring Sierra Farrell on vocals. She has a birth anniversary tomorrow. She's a youngin'. 1988 she was born. And that's a Tony Trisca LP called Earl Jam that came out in 2024. Down the Road Records. After that, we heard from another birthday honoree. We heard the song Fiddler Jones, as done by Michael Cleveland, Jason Carter, and Jeff White. Jeff White was born on this day in 1956 from the album Carter and Cleveland, 2025 on Fiddleman Records. After that,

of print for a long time and was just recently re-released. It came out in 1977 on Rounder Records. We heard Dark is the Night, Blue is the Day, Ricky Skaggs and Jerry Douglas. And yeah, that does get us all caught up. The number here in the studio is 512-472-5667. I'll be here until noon when my alter ego, Selector Dale, gives us Roots Train, and then Pure Energy, Hip Hop Hooray. The Sunday lineup here on Co-op is just stacked, and so I hope you keep your radio or your streaming devices on all day. All right, we're going to continue now with a 19-year-old Alison Krauss from her very first album. Here is Tonight, I'll Be Lonely Too.

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My name is Dale Smith. You're listening to Strictly Bluegrass on your community radio station, KOOP. Co-op Radio, we've been here since 1994, thanks to listener support. We started that little set with Alison Krauss, very young Alison Krauss. First album, I've Got That Old Feeling, 1990, on Rounder Records. We heard Tonight, I'll Be Lonely Too. Then it was the Special Consensus. They gave us When the Walls Come Tumbling Down. I got that off of a 25th anniversary disc on Pinecastle Records from 2000. 2000, it was 25th anniversary. Been around a while. And then we heard from Olden in the Way, Jerry Garcia, Peter Rowan. Peter Rowan on vocals there, and Vassar Clements on fiddle, taking the fiddle solo. We heard High Lonesome Sound from the album of the same name on acoustic disc. That's Jerry Douglas's label, I believe. After that, we heard the fantastic Becky Buehler. Songs That Sing Me came out in 2025 on Dark Shadow Recordings. She covered Simon and Garfunkel. Paul Simon's song, A Hazy Shade of Winter. Fantastic. Becky Buehler there. Can't beat that. Well, you can with Band of Rucks, Lost Highway. Band of Rucks, R-U-H-K-S, was Ronnie Bowman's last project. Unfortunately, we lost him very tragically. That was Ronnie Bowman, Don Rigsby, Kenny Smith, and Brian Fessler with Lost Highway, Band of Rucks. That gets us all squared away. Thanks for the calls. My number here is 512-472-5667. And I want to tell you, Co-op Radio has been doing this since 1994. 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All right, we're going to continue now with Della May and their 2026 album, Magic Accident. Here's Little Bird.

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0: 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My name is Dale Smith. 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And actually, we stream from any internet-connected device that supports TuneIn, Alexa, Siri, Google Home. We're out there. We've got listeners all over the country, maybe all over the world. We started that set with Little Bird from Della May from their brand new album, Magic Accident, 2026 on Compass Records. Little song about watching the birds in the bird feeders. Can't complain about that, that's for sure. Then we heard Billy Strings and Brian Sutton, two guitar gods, live at the Legion, 2025 LP. Billy Strings playing with one of his idols, Brian Sutton. I think Brian Sutton won the IBMA Guitar Player of the Year award like 10 times, and then Billy Strings took over, and Molly Tuttles won it. We heard Give Me Back My 15 Cents. That was on Reprise Records, 2025 release. I got it on vinyl. That's right. We followed that up with the Gibson Brothers, and I Feel the Same Way as You. Great song there from their 2023 record, Darkest Hour, on Bull Run Records. After that, we heard another one from Boone Creek. I'm Gonna Settle Down, their self-titled album. And the cover is worth the price of the album. It's been out of print for a long time, but it was just recently re-released, Rounder Records, 1977. It says Boone Creek released its eponymous debut album in 1977, 23-year-old Ricky Skaggs. He followed that up with a second album, One Way Track, in 78. And then the band broke up, and Ricky Skaggs, of course, joined Emmylou Harris's Hot Band. You may listen to that with a little bit of, purists may not like that album, to be honest with you, because Ricky wanted to expand the bluegrass sound. He added electric guitars and drums and piano. So it's not for everybody, but it definitely is a timepiece. 1977. After that, we heard one from 1997. The Bad Livers gave us Counting the Cross Ties from their classic album, Hogs on the Highway, Sugar Hill Records, 1977. And I believe that gets us all squared away. The number here in the studio is 512-472-5667. I'll be here for another hour, and then my alter ego, Selector Dale, will take the airwaves with the Roots Train, 12 to 2, 2 hours of the finest in vintage Jamaican music. You don't want to miss that. And Roots Train is followed by the dynamic duo of DJ Lippy and Dot Matrix and their great show, Pure Energy. Then it's Hip Hop Hooray, Channel Surfing Jukebox, Joystick Jukebox, and Virtual Noise, and then Commercial Suicide. I mean, this Sunday lineup is really stacked, and I know it's hot out there, so stay inside, turn up the AC or turn down the AC, and turn up the radio. That's my advice. All right, we're going to continue on now with one from Doc Watson and David Grissom. After this brief station ID.
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My name is Dale Smith, and you're listening to Strictly Bluegrass here on your community radio station, KOOP 91.7 on the FM dial and streaming all over the world at koop.org. Every Sunday from 10 to 12, it's 2 hours of the finest in vintage and progressive and adjacent bluegrass music. And that's right, the CTBA has their jam, I believe, a Sunday jam where anybody at any skill level can join. It's at Batch Beer and Kolaches, which is right around the corner from the studio, Manor Road and Airport, approximately just east of Airport on Manor Road. And I believe that gets started around 1 o'clock, if I'm not mistaken. So grab your banjo, your mandolin, head on over to Batch. We started that last little set with Frankie and Johnny, Doc Watson, David Grisman, and an album called Doc and the Dog. Great, great record from 1997 on Acoustic Disc label. Then it was Michelle Schacht. That's right, Michelle Schacht with Jerry Douglas.

White's great guitar player, singer, songwriter, arranger. He was born in 1956 on this day. From Michael Cleveland, we heard Flame Keeper, or no, from the album Flame Keeper, we heard 6 Feet Underground, 2002 release on the Rounder Records label. Then Brian Sutton gave us When Love Comes to Town, covering U2. That's right, from Ready to Go, 2000 release on the Sugar Hill Records label. I'm not sure about that, but that's what Double Track's telling me. That gets us all squared away. I've got about 40 minutes before Roots Train takes the airwaves at noon with Selector Dale and 2 hours of vintage Jamaican music. The number here in the studio is 512-472-5667. If you want to say hi, give a shout. I'll be here for 40 minutes, and then my alter ego will take the airwaves. Up next, we're going to hear from Nickel Creek. They were in Austin. I believe they were in Austin for quite a while. Chris Teeley, this is Jealous of the Moon. Great, great song here on Co-op. Strictly Bluegrass.

All right, welcome back, friends. It's 11:36 in the capital city. We've got about 25, 24, 23 minutes before Roots Train takes the hour at noon, but you are currently listening to Strictly Bluegrass here on KOOP 91.7 on the FM dial and streaming all over the world at koop.org. We started that set with two bands that I believe spent some time in Austin, Texas. First was Nickel Creek. We heard Jealous of the Moon from the album Why Should the Fire Die, 2005 on Sugar Hill Records. Then it was the Green Cards and Kim Warner, and he is still in Austin, Texas, with Don't Want Forever from an album called Weather and Water, 2005, also on Dual Tone Records. After the Green Cards and Nickel Creek, we heard the Dillards with Old Home Place from Back Porch Bluegrass. That's all the way back in 1963 on Elektra Records. And if you're ever at Radio Coffee Beer on Monday night for Bluegrass Night, you're almost assuredly going to hear Old Home Place. It's a standard and everybody loves it and everybody plays it. We followed the Dillards up with Peter Rowan, and New York Town was the song we heard from his 2022 record on Rebel Records, Calling You From My Mountain, New York Town. And we ended up with the very distinctive voice of Mr. Del McCurry, Man with the Blues, from his 1993 record, A Deeper Shade of Blue, also on the Rounder record label. That gets us all squared away. My number's 512-472-5667. If you want to call and tell me how much you like the show, I'll be here until noon when my alter ego, Selector Dale, takes over with Roots Train, 2 hours of vintage Jamaican music. Keep it here, locked at 91.7.

All right, friends, it's just about time to turn this train around. My name is Dale Smith. You've been listening to Strictly Bluegrass 10 to 12 every Sunday on your community radio station. It's 2 hours of the finest in vintage, progressive, and bluegrass adjacent music. I hope you've enjoyed the show as much as I enjoyed putting it together, but stay tuned. My alter ego, Selector Dale, will be up at noon with Roots Train, 2 hours of vintage Jamaican music. We started that little set with Traveling McCoury's, Del McCoury's band without Del, all of his kids, and Jason Carter. We heard Runaway Train from an album called One Chord That Rings True, 2024 on McCoury Music. Then it was the classic drinking song, Thinking About Drinking. When I'm not drinking, I'm thinking about drinking. The Meat Purveyors from All Relationships Are Doomed to Fail, Bloodshot Records, 2002, and I believe they were an Austin band at the time. Then we heard another drinking song, I'll Drink No More Wine, Junior Sisk and Joe Mullins, from an album called Hall of Fame Bluegrass, 2013 Rebel Records. And we ended the set there with Lori Lewis and the classic Tom Paxton song Central Square from Bluegrass Sings Paxton on the Mountain Home Music Company label. That does get us squared away. I'm going to play just a tiny bit of Old Mandolin, then we've got a public service announcement, and then Roots Train will be up at noon. Thank you so much for tuning in. I really, really appreciate you listening.

0: 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This is Co-op Community Health Report, bringing you stories and information about health and social issues impacting Austin communities and the people who call Central Texas home. 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
1: I'm Angie Castilleja. I am with YMCA of the USA. I am a manager of civic engagement strategy. Happy to have the chance to highlight the Y overall and specifically our national judicial competition happening here in Austin. The YMCA is celebrating 175 years. We have been known as a place where, you know, we build meaningful connections and help build stronger communities. Each community is unique in their own way, and how we cultivate that within the youth and government program is, you know, we're currently active in 37 states and DC. Modeling government within your state looks different. We are teaching teens the foundations of their model of their government, and that's what they're modeling. So they are learning how to write mock legislation as it relates to their own community. And then they have an opportunity to culminate their learnings at a state conference to debate their own mock legislation on the House and Senate floors. And so that's a really big deal, especially for teens who have never maybe been to their own state capitals. Because the Y has been around for that many years, as well as youth in government for 90 years, we have a really strong alumni. Not all of our participants will go on to public service. You know, some will be leaders in other ways, but that is how it starts. We're excited to be hosting this at St. Edward's University this year. Nearly 300 students from 22 states, a rigorous two-day competition. The teens in our program, they can select their area of interest. So not everyone does want to write a mock bill. So those are our legislative students. We have teens that have an interest in the legal system, doing mock trial, serving as attorneys and judges and witnesses. And then we also have teens that prefer to cover these topics, our media, covering different parts of the program. Our motto for youth in government is that democracy must be learned by each generation. They're not just learning about democracy, they are practicing it in real time. They are really investing in their experience within the youth in government programs. They're really immersing themselves into learning about community issues, learning how to be civically engaged, and really building those relationships needed to become lifelong engaged citizens and community members. It's really impressive to visit with the teens in our program and having different dialogues about the different community issues that they're passionate about. I think civic health is certainly something that we're talking about more and more. There's interest there.
0: This is Co-op Community Health Report, bringing you stories and information about health and social issues impacting Austin communities and the people who call Central Texas home. 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

Good afternoon, friends. The time is 12:01 here in the capital city of Austin, Texas. My name is Selector Dale. The show is Roots Train. Every Sunday from 12 to 2, it's 2 hours of the finest in vintage, classic Jamaican music. We cover ska, rocksteady, roots, dancehall, dub, and everything in between. We try to get it all in 2 hours. And as usual, we start off kind of with the earlier stuff from the 60s and early 70s and work our way up into the roots. And today will be no different, that is for sure. Our theme song, of course, is Roots Train, the version from Junior Mervin's classic Police and Thieves album, 1977 on Island Records. We're going to start out today with an old Lee Scratch Perry and the Upsetters. Check Him Out is what we're going to hear from the Upsetter Shop. And then we'll move into some Scatolites and, Laurel Akin's on deck, the Silvertones. So stay tuned. 2 hours of vintage Jamaican music. 512-472-5667 is the number here in the studio. If you want to call, say hi, make a request, have comments or questions.

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My name is Selector Dale. 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Every Sunday from noon to 2, Roots Train brings you 2 hours of the finest in classic, old-school Jamaican music. We started out the show with a band called The Bleachers and a tune called Check Him Out. Produced by Lee Scratch Perry, featuring The Upsetters, from a Heartbeat Records collection called The Upsetter Shop, Volume 2, 69 to 73. Then we heard The Scatolites doing Exodus from Stretching Out. Exodus was the theme song of the movie. I believe it was a 60s movie about the formation of Israel and movement of the people. After that, we heard Big City by Laurel Aiken and the Potato Five from an album called Laurel Aiken Meets Floyd Lloyd and the Potato Five. Gaz Rockin' Records. And after that, the Silvertones gave us Midnight Hour from Soul Power 68, originally on the Treasure Isle label, Duke Reed production. And this is the Ethiopians, The World Is Love. That's right, throw away your guns, the world is love, the Ethiopians. This is a Dr. Bird release. That gets us squared away. My number in the studio is 512-472-5667 if you want to call. And if you go to koop.org, all of the songs are being logged and the set list is spinning out in real time. 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So if you missed last week's show or you want to listen to this week's show again afterwards, it's all there. 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Or maybe find a new favorite show. It's all good. All right, we're going to continue now with a woman named Wendy Aileen and the Dynamics. This is a 7-inch. Here's the song, Don't Give Up.

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My name is Selector Dale. 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Roots Train takes you back to the 60s, 70s, and 80s of Jamaica music. We started this set with a woman named Wendy Alleney, A-L-L-E-Y-N-E, and the Dynamics. Don't know much about her, but the song was Don't Give Up. I really like the song, 7-inch from 1982 on the Wad International label. It's a mystery. After that, it was Mike Dorain. He's a UK singer, songwriter, producer, arranger, label owner. And we heard Let's Stay Together, the classic. And that's from his 76 album, Motown Reggae Time. It was just released on Corn Fed Productions. Many of these I picked up. Corn Fed Productions, if you don't know, they specialize in taking old vinyl that's been out of print for a long time, taking it into the CY Audio studio and cleaning it all up, re-releasing it, and filling out the albums with lots of 12 inches and 7 inches. And they just came out with a little 8-pack of new releases, and we're going to hear a few of them. After that, we heard Stop, Look, and Listen by David Jossen from Natty Chase the Barber Away. Originally on Top Ranking Sounds from 1978, that's a new Corn Fed re-release. Along with Carol Williams, who gave us You Gotta Save All Your Love. That's a Mike Dorain production. A single included on that Reggae Time re-release. We ended up with Leroy Smart, Happiness Is My Desire. Leroy Smart was an orphan from early childhood, raised at the orphanages, and ended up at the Alpha School of Music. And the rest is history, as they say. Happiness Is My Desire was 1975, originally on the Capricorn Rising label. And I'm talking too much because we just killed our bed music, which was Dub Is My Desire by the Femi Time All-Stars. That's also on a release on Corn Fed Productions, Dub I, Femi Time All-Stars. That gets us squared away. The number here in the studio is 512-472-5667. And I need to tell you, Co-op doesn't follow the market. 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

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My name is Selector Dale. 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I don't know about the solar-powered since 1994, but we are definitely solar-powered. Solar Austin hooked us up, and we are doing our part. We started that little set with Cecile Campbell, Leave Me in Misery, from a collection called Feel Like Jumping, The Best of Studio One Women, the Studio One label. After that, it was Earl Dunkley and his version of Movie Star. Fantastic sounds to me. That's from that Dub I collection on Corn Fed Productions. After that, it was another one from that collection. Flick and Flack gave us their version of Tonight. Fantastic sounding. And then it was L. Radway, which I bet is really Jimmy Radway, with Love Story. And this is Barry Brown, of course, Stand Firm, from Cool Pon Your Corner, 1980. This is the disco mix, a little over 6 minutes long. That gets us all sorted out. My number here in the studio is 512-472-5667. I will be here until 2 o'clock when Pure Energy takes the airwaves. And I believe we're going to have DJ Lippy this week. But I'll let you know when I get there. You know, you didn't schedule it, but there it is. A song, a story, a voice that made the drive or the dishes or the workday a little better. That's not an accident. Someone at Co-op choosing to put something real on the air. 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All right, we're going to continue with a group called Rebels and Allies and a song called No One here on Roots Train, Co-op Community Radio in the capital city.

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over at koop.org. I am your host, Selector Dale. Every Sunday, I'm here from 12 to 2, bringing you the classic sounds of 60s, 70s, and 80s Jamaica. It's amazing how much music came from such a small country. I mean, there are thousands of recordings and hundreds of artists and dozens of producers and studios all from that little island in the Caribbean. We started off with a group called Rebels and Allies, and they gave us No One. That's I Can't Have No One to Depend On. From their album Broken Heart, Corn Fed Productions re-released recently. Then it was She's Gone by Johnny Clark, Aquarius, originally on the Aquarius record from Herman Chin Loy. And after that, it was Peter Tosh with Arise, Black Man. That's a rare single. I got that off of a box set called Honorary Citizen that came out in 97. I think it's three or four CDs on the Sony Legacy label. Arise, Black Man. Nice Naya Benji drumming there. Then we heard from Frankie Jones, or Frankie Jones, as he's sometimes called. He wrote a lot of songs for Leroy Smart. Hungry Man is an Angry Man is what we heard from Sata and Praise Jah, 1977 on the Attack label. This is Clive Hilton from Creation, 12-inch on the Upsetter, produced on the Upsetter label, produced by Lee Scratch Perry. That gets us all caught up. 2 o'clock this afternoon, you might find me, well, a little bit after 2 o'clock, over at Stargazer, East Austin. I think it's either Cesar Chavez or, it's right, you can find it, Stargazer. 2 to 5, Reggae Vibes with DJ Ja Karma and my good friend McPullish. Boom Something is what they call it. Every, I think it's one Sunday a month, they take over the afternoon there at the Stargazer and play some reggae on the sound system. And I'm going to head over after the show, so maybe I'll see you there. All right, once again, my bed music is gone. We're going to continue with Marcia Griffiths. Here is When Will I See You Again on Roots Train.

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DJ Lippy is in the house. He's doing push-ups in the lobby, getting pumped, getting ready. So keep it locked here on 91.7. We started that last little set with Marcia Griffiths and her cover of When Will I See You Again from Play Me Sweet and Nice, 1974 on the Antrim label. After that, it was Tapper Zuki. From his album, Living in the Ghetto, we heard the title track. And we followed that up with Johnny Clark, Nuclear Weapon, a Mad Professor production, originally on the Arwea label. And let's see, we had another nice, one of the first ladies of reggae, Miss Susan Cadogan, with Nice and Easy. From Hurts So Good, 1975, Lee Scratch Perry production. And this is Gilmore Sutherland. Don't know anything about Gilmore Sutherland, but it's a nice tune. You Can't Stop Natty Dread, and apparently the B-side is Hotta Claps, King Tubby, 7-inch. That gets us squared away, got a little over 15 minutes. Left in the show, my number's 512-472-5667. And as I mentioned, I'll be headed over to Stargazer after the show. Catch a little bit of reggae there. We're going to continue with Johnny Osborne here on Roots Train, Co-op, Community Radio in the capital city.

0: What is trip hop? What is down tempo? Who is left field? Join me, DJ Creech, as we take a dive into the origins and evolution of these beloved yet messy genres. How did the city of Bristol influence so many artists and scenes outside its sun-baked walls?
1: Nobody knows.
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All right, friends, it's time to turn that train around, head back to the station, and make way for Pure Energy and DJ Lippy. We ended the show with Fret You a Fret by Johnny Osborne from his 1980 album Folly Ranking. Then it was The Slackers out of Brooklyn with Sooner or Later from their album Better Late Than Never on the Moon Ska label. And we ended up with Cultural Roots and Too Late Shall Be Your Cry. That gets us all squared away. I will see you next Sunday at noon. Thank you so, so much for tuning in. It means a lot to me that you've decided to join us here on the Roots Train. Stay tuned for Pure Energy, and I have good word that it's an all-requests show. So you might want to start queuing up those requests. 512-472-5667 is that number. I'll see you next Sunday at noon. Take care, my friends.

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1: What happened to baby? 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

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I say big ups to Select Your Dale with the Fantastic Roots Train. That's just 2 hours of sweet, sweet Jamaican music from the 60s, 70s, and 80s. He doesn't do the 90s, folks. It's not for him. Actually, he does. I've heard him play some 90s stuff. I've heard him play some stuff from the new millennium as well. That's Select Your Dale. He can't be stopped. Conductor Dale. Toot, toot. Toot, toot, toot. My name is DJ Lippy. The program is called Pure Energy. We are here every week on Sunday from 2 p.m. to 3 p.m. That is Central Time in the capital city of Austin, bringing you just high energy, good feeling music to get you ready for your week that is coming starting tomorrow. Some weeks you're going to get me, DJ Lippy. I'm silly. Some weeks you get Dot Matrix. She's fantastic and silly. I guess we're both fantastic and silly. We're Philly. Straight Philly. South Philly. Woo! We like to play you good music that makes you feel good. Today, the controls are in your hands. We are doing a total request Lippy today. This might be like the third one of these we've ever done. And that means that I have the first song queued up on my lappy toppy. And I'm going to play it. And then after that, it's all on you. So we're going to need phone calls at 512-472-5667. You can also go on Instagram and hit up at Pure Energy FM and let me know what you want to hear. If I have a clean version of your song in my iTunes library, which I think has like over 20,000 songs or something, then I'm going to play it for you. If I have something adjacent, then I'm going to play it for you. I'm going to do my very best. But you know, we're here to serve. But it's a two-way street. Takes two to tango today. 512-472-5667 with your request for this hour of Pure Energy. What are we starting off with? I got brand new remixes by Nick Bike. I'm going to do one here. This is his take on a Gal Costa tune. I'm going to start with some Brazilian with some fine beats underneath. Remember, if you want to hear your song, 512-472-5667. Pure energy, baby. Pure energy, baby. Pure energy, baby.

I forgot how crazy these shows can be. What's up, everybody? It's DJ Lippy. You're listening to Pure Energy here on KOOP. We are doing a Total Request Lippy today. That means all the songs are going to come from YOU. You just got to call me up, 512-472-5667. This was Handsome Boy Modeling School. I hit this one right in the center of the target. Dan wanted to hear Bear Witness. We're doing that right now. We got a slightly different thing going on for Deb coming up next. We're going to do some Stevie Wonder covering, I think, the Beatles? I don't know. It's crazy up in here. 512-472-5667. Do it, do it, do it, do it.

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We got Alpha, my baby.

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Y'all are the craziest. These requests are amazing. Keep them coming. 512-472-5667.

I made a loop. I got a machine with buttons on it, and I'm pressing them today here on Pure Energy. Hopefully I'm not pushing your buttons, or if I am, I'm pushing them just right in the right spot. Ha ha! I made a loop. Then now Axe got over to a shabbity bibbity babbity bibbity babbity bibbity babboop. A scamp scamperdo bomb bomb. I'm a hot cookie. I'm a hot cookie. I'm a tip treats. I'm a hot cookie. I'm a hot hot. I'm a hot chocolate chip cookie peanut M&M's all up in your cookie oatmeal raisin is a cookie, don't you know? A cookie, don't you know that I'm a hot cookie? All right, this is madness in the booth right now. We're going to take a break, play a couple of messages. I think I'm going to come back with this beat, tell you everything that we heard. Need some more requests though. 512-472-5667. You can also hit me up at Instagram, near Instagram, in Instagram, at Pure Energy FM.

snickerdoodle, a snickerdoodle, a snickerdoodle, a snickerdoodle, a snickerdoodle. 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
2: Yeah, it's like it never stopped. Because it didn't. I can fade things up, I can fade things down, I can fade things up, I can fade things down, I can put it in the middle if you want to get a tickle, but only with consent, because that's what I meant. What's up, everybody? My name is DJ Lippy. This is a crazy show we do every now and again. Today was the day. This is Total Request Lippy, where we play the songs that you want to hear. I'm going to do my very best to play back what we heard. Might not be exactly what people requested. And if you want to get on this request train, when I'm done talking, you can call 512-472-5667. That's just a fat loop. Why are people not rapping over that? Hold on, I'm going to let you rap over this. Ready? 3, 2, 1, rap.

good rapping. That's good rapping by you. We last heard rapping by you. By you. All right, we started things off. I did the kickoff song just to get the ship into the harbor. Is that what they say? All boats rise here on Pure Energy. What did I do? I did a Nick Bike re-edit of a Gal Costa song. It was absolutely wonderful with some thick drums behind him. Speaking of thick drums, we hit a request right in the center of the target. Handsome Boy Modeling School, Bear Witness Part 2. That was going out to Dan. Then we had a request for In My Eyes by Stevie B. I could not get that going for Deb, but I did get Stevie. I got the Stevie part of it. I got Stevie Wonder, and We Can Work It Out, their cover of the Fantastic Beatles tune. Then let's see. Then we heard from Brian, who wanted to hear from his own band, a very obscure band from maybe a million years ago called Twangover. Yep, that was called Twangover. The album was called Push and Rope. Did not have a copy of Push and Rope or Twangover in my library on my laptop. So what did we do instead? Oh, we did Hangover. We did a remix of Donna Summer's Hangover. I think the Love Hangover was what it's called. Hangover is what we went to because I cannot get the song you want. After that, we had a call from Bill. Nope, that's a lie. We had a call from John asking for a very particular song by Bill Nelson. I also did not have that one, but he wanted a high energy song, so we played Where This Came From, Roof Garden, by Al Jarreau. Anybody wanna go walking in the sunshine? We're now on our like ninth minute of this, so I think I gotta cut this thing off, move on. All right, our next request is going out to Co-op's own, or Co-op Royalty, or Co-op Varsity level. DJV, you might remember him from such shows as Non-Breaking Space, the original jazz show here on Co-op, and Darkest Before Dawn with DJ Sunil. Asura Sunil. Asura, Ashura, Agana, Atelya, Asura Sunil. He wants to hear Wham! Rap by Wham!, and I'm not going to deny anybody that request. You want to hear something? I want to know about it. 512-472-5667. Got this one coming out for DJV, and then we got one for Tavi coming up next. Come on. Come on, Co-op. Come on, a player. Come on.

0: doing that looping thing again. I feel okay about it. This is a good loop, too.
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0: 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I could literally be here all day. 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
1: Lamb. Jam. Slam.
0: That's about all I got for you right there. We are going to do what? We are going to do another request because that's what we're doing today. At a CNC Music Factory itch that needs to be scratched. This one is for Tavi. All day.

Phone lines blowing up. If you're trying to get through, keep trying. 512-472-5667. I'm also checking the Instagram feed at Pure Energy FM. 512. Hold up. We got to mess with this.

0: This one going out to longtime fan Kendall. Come on now.
1: I'm back.
0: I'm also back.
1: I'm back.
0: I also am back, James Brown.
1: I'm back.
0: Me too.

0: 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It's a Groove Is in the Heart remix for you.
1: Steve.

0: The requests are coming in fast and furious. Only got about 12 minutes left to play a whole bunch of songs. We're going to fade this out in a second here. Should I play a message? Yeah, we're going to play a message. And then we'll come back with some more requests. We're going to sneak them in. Pulling a sneaky.
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0: You know it. Gotta slow it down.

0: Go. I do have a thing for you. I do. You guys have been blowing up the spot here at KOOP with so many requests. I'm going to try to play back real quick, let you know what we heard. Wham Rap going out to DJV. Some CNC Music Factory going out to Tavi. Get Off Off of That Thing by James Brown going out to Kendall. Longtime fan, Kendall. Good to hear from you. And Groove is in the Heart remix going out to Nixie Arts. This one's going out to Co-op's own Free Skate. She wanted to slow this down. Couple skate. Save room for Jehoshaphat. What you won't
1: do to do for love. You tried everything.
0: Oh my God, so many more songs to get to in the next 11 minutes and 7 seconds. I'm just going to get right back to the music. Thanks everybody for calling in today. Love you so much. Appreciate you. Love being part of this community.

boy. Going out to Chad. Not his number one JJ Fad pick, but we do what we can on Pure Energy. Hey, oh, oh, oh, oh, oh, oh, oh, oh, oh, oh, oh, oh, oh, oh, oh, oh, oh, oh, oh, oh, oh, oh, oh, oh, oh, oh, oh, oh, oh, oh, oh, oh, oh, oh, oh, oh, oh, oh, oh, oh, oh, oh, oh, oh, oh, oh, oh, oh, oh, oh, oh, oh, oh, oh, oh, oh, oh, oh, oh, oh, oh, oh, oh, oh, oh, oh, oh, oh, oh, oh, oh, oh, oh, oh, oh, oh, oh, oh, oh, oh, oh, oh, oh, oh, oh, oh, oh, oh, oh, oh, oh, oh, oh, oh, oh, oh, oh, oh, oh, oh, oh, oh, oh, oh, oh, oh, oh, oh, oh, oh, oh, oh, oh, oh, oh, oh, oh, oh, oh, oh, oh, oh, oh, oh, oh, oh, oh, oh, oh, oh, oh, oh, oh, oh, oh, oh, oh, oh, oh, oh, oh, oh, oh, oh, oh, oh, oh, oh, oh, oh, oh, oh, oh, oh, oh, oh, oh, oh, oh, oh, oh, oh, oh, oh, oh, oh, oh, oh, oh, oh,

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1: Going out to Zion.
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0: We just made it through an hour of Total Request Lippy, the fastest radio show I do ever. That's all requests by you. And I thank you. I'm going to tell you real quick what we heard before we hand things over to Hip Hop Hooray and the great Audria Diaz coming up in about 2 minutes. But first, we're going to get kind of horny. In that last set, what did we do? My goodness. We had a song go out to Free Skate from the Fantastic Four on the Floor Saturday afternoons here on K-Op. You want to know what that K-Op? K-Op. Right from Minnesota, K-Op. Free Skate does a show called Four on the Floor on Saturday afternoons. If you want to know more, go to kyop.org. Free Skate's request was Bobby Womack, What You Won't Do for Love. We heard a piece of that. Did JJ Fad Supersonic for Chad, not Chad's first choice of a JJ Fad song. Sounded a little disappointed with me, but, you know, trying to meet you where you are. Doing my best. And then Zion wanted to hear some David Byrne, so we did some Talking Heads, and she was. And we snuck in there for Barry. She wanted to hear a song by someone called Orange Juice, and the song was called Rip It Up. She knows that song. Maybe you know that song. I don't know that song, and I don't have it in my music library. So I played Stump Juice by Jimmy McGriff. Whatever it takes. I would like to think that's part of what makes these hours so enjoyable for you and me, which is, like, I don't have all the songs that you want to hear, but I could play something close by, adjacent, guilty by, I'm guilty by, I'm guilty by, proximity. All right, let's get the heck out of the way so we can let Audria do her thing for Hip Hop Hooray coming up in about 30 seconds. Next week, you got Dot Matrix on the air. If you want to talk to us, you can email us, pureenergy@koop.org. I think we got that email working now. Or you can hit us up on Instagram @pureenergyfm. Peace out, everybody. I love you. I'm in love with you. I'm in love with you. No, really, I'm in love with you.

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2: 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You are listening to Hip Hop Hooray on KOOP HD1 HD3 Hornsby. Just making sure that we have that station ID ready for y'all. Let's go ahead and get started with the deli. This is that new one that I wanted to play last week. Y'all go enjoy this.

0: All right, y'all. That was the new one by The Deli. We have such a special show for y'all. I have a pre-record with an amazing artist named Clarence James. Free Hamzy is in the studio with us.
1: How y'all doing today?
0: Yeah, he's completing his training. And Free Hamzy, you were in, or you hopefully are going to be doing something with Clarence, hopefully one day.
1: Yeah, me and Clarence have done a lot of shows together, and he asked me to play saxophone in his band for a coming release show party. So keep an eye out for that. But the album that he
0: Yeah,
1: dropped
0: keep an
1: is
0: eye out
1: out
0: for that
1: right
0: if you
1: now.
0: can. Yeah, for sure. And we're gonna go ahead and get started with that interview. So right now we have one of his earlier songs. It's going to be called Not Just Anyone. And here y'all go. Y'all enjoy this interview and let's get it going. We'll check back in with y'all later.

0: All right. So we are here with Clarence James. Clarence, you are such an esteemed musician. You're so young, but you've done so much. And tell us all about your new release that you have coming up.
1: I've been working on it for about 5 years. A lot of work interiorly, inside that I've been doing to try to, bring about the best artistic format that I could do. A lot of shadow work that was going on to develop the concepts for the album. And then a lot of like just transformative, things that were happening as far as my just art in general. I got a lot of like music oriented jobs and stuff. A lot of jobs. My main job is around like instructors and things like that. So they help me a lot with learning about my instrument, learning about musicality and composition and stuff like that. So why would I make peace with this demon is what came out of it. So
0: Yes.
1: yeah, the title being a question is just like a open-ended. It's asking myself and other people like how to make the most peaceful experience out of the negative things that I put in my project and everything, and how to make art out of it for myself.

0: This album in particular, I heard a band called the name of the band is Standing on the Corner, and the project was Red Burns. Red Burns is insane. They don't have it on Spotify anymore. I think there was a lot of samples. Maybe the samples didn't get cleared, but my girlfriend actually got me the vinyl so I could still listen to it because it's like a bits and pieces. They were a big influence on like the way that I wanted to. They had so many different like from hip hop to jazz, and they're mainly doing like jazz stuff now, but one of their producers, Slauson Malone, was a big inspiration of this project. And a lot of there's a lot of guitar all over the project. I listen to like a lot of just Jimi Hendrix and
1: Nice.
0: things of that nature. But for like newer artists, Standing on the Corner was a big inspiration. Slauson Malone, you know.
1: Tell us, okay, so tell me a little bit more about your older work. I know that you made a song, I know that you have done work with Writers Against the Storm.
0: Yeah, they were actually it was like one of my first or second shows at Empire, and Shaka was outside doing art on the wall at Empire, and
1: Nice.
0: heard like half my set inside, and this was like I was 18, 19, and I wasn't super aware of Shaka's work in like the community at that time because I was just getting started. But yeah, he was one of the first features that I ever did. I think the first feature that I actually ever had on like a platform, like distribution services. Super chill to work with. He called me in. I just kind of laid down some vocals. He had the vibe, the beat, and like everything already. I kind of just harmonized and everything. Yeah, that was a cool time. It was like one of the first times I'd worked with a producer that wasn't just me, because he had a producer named like a Yuma that he used to work with. But yeah,
1: Right.
0: Shaka's dope. Him and everything that he even does in like with Dawa and everything, definitely a really cool community leader. He's very supportive, honestly, just super supportive to the vision. Yeah.
1: Yeah, I'd love to play that track that you did with Riders Against the Storm. So you said you were a teenager back then. How old are you now?
0: I am 26 as of yesterday.
1: Oh my gosh, so it's been a while.
0: Yeah, it's been a minute since then. That had to have been like 2019, 2020 maybe when we did that. But yeah, it's been a minute since I started now. Yeah, it's been a minute.
1: Yeah. So how do you feel like your style has changed or your sort of music evolution has changed since you recorded that track?
0: Since then, I've gotten a little bit better as far as like composition. I always play piano. I was self-taught and everything. So I play piano. I was making my own like musical work, but I didn't really ever get taught how to arrange things like top to bottom, like low end, like just the frequency wise, like low end to high. I think I got a little more intuitive, I guess, since then, as far as my workflow. I kind of I've always made music like a painter, because I also did like draw. I did art and painting and drawing before like any music related thing. So I was always just kind of just throwing things at the canvas and not really going in with a structured method. And when I did start doing that, like with my last album, effed me up. I don't know, I can't say the
1: Yeah.
0: but yeah, the that was like super formulaic. It was just like drums, bass, and guitar and keyboard, and that was like all I was doing. And since then, I learned how to like make music in my room by myself, producing. Then Hayden from the Irons, actually, he's my second feature that I ever released on streaming services with people. He helped with the drums and most of that album, as well as like Isaac Polito. So that was like the first time I had worked with people that helped me arrange and stuff. And that it was kind of like a learning experience. Putting together music in that way, not digitally, it made me focus on this album a lot more on like the audio takes, not working with so much with digital instruments and stuff. Because Hayden is like a he's very he's goated in the studio as far as what he does with the irons and stuff like that. And I was getting a lot of inspiration from him and like his studio build and the way that they process their drums and everything. Wanting to get like live stuff instead of, because Ronson Princess and like my bigger songs and like I Think It Might Be Hell, those are all just like digital drums. I was trying with this project really to, especially with the Black Fret grant, we got that like drum.
1: Yeah.
0: That was like the start of this 5-year long journey musically. working on the album. They helped a lot with funding the experimentation, or like going to the studio, getting more live drums, being able to buy some more equipment.

like the stuff that I put out before that feature, and honestly after that EP I put out after that feature, there was no real like inner work that was being worked on in my process. I got really into like alchemy and like what the symbols mean into like in you know, the alchemical artists, you know, their symbology and stuff like that. I started applying that to my own process, and most of alchemy is about like purification of what is like inside of you and what you do. So a lot of the work that I realized that I was putting out, there was no inner work or inner kind of like distillation of the process that I'm doing. Like I'm not like really refining anything about myself as I'm making art. And that was kind of something that stuck with me after getting into it. It's just like, now when I make art, it's almost like I have to achieve something in myself in order to feel like it's even worthy of sharing with somebody else. Like I take it a lot more serious now, I guess. It's especially with people, like it's been like 6 years since then now, so I've had a lot of people give their, you know, their personal experiences with my art and what it's maybe gotten them through, or you know, how they used to hang out with their friends. And then I think about all the art that I've consumed in that 6 years and how it's changed my brain, what it gets me through, and how it affects the way that I, you know, talk to everybody. And it's like a sense of responsibility almost that I have now within myself to like refine.

0: as much as I can. That's why it took so long, I guess, to get this project out, and why I kind of hold it close to my heart still, and I still won't kind of like throw it out to everybody on the streaming services and stuff. Because yeah, I guess I just take it like way more seriously than I should probably. Yeah, I really kind of got a lot of respect for artists that put that intention into their work during this past 5 years.
1: Yeah, I mean, I'm speechless. I never like the artist will go on their journey, right? Like telling me, and I just don't. I don't know what to say. I'm just like, wow.
0: At the end of the day too, sometimes I think about it and it's like, that's why I say it way too seriously, because sometimes I'm like, I'm just
1: Yeah.
0: making noises, like I'm on my computer pressing a button, twisting a knob, and I'm like, I guess this is making me feel like it. But I guess that's like with anything though. Like there's a song that I can't remember, I think it's like the Flaming Lips or something, called
1: Yeah.
0: like I Found God in a Tomato or something. I don't know if that's the name of the track, but it's like the That's like the aura of what they were trying to get out, was like they found God in a tomato or something like that. And that kind of stuck with me, because while I do something so insignificant, somebody will tell me something like, so like I had people that told me it helped their addiction, like my music like helped them recover, and that hit me crazy, because I have like so many people with addiction in my family. So like hearing people say that, I ended up losing that particular person's DM actually, because I ruminate on that, and I kind of have a struggle with parasocial relationships and things, because I want to respond to people, but and I understand how that can, how that kind of experience affects somebody's whole life, and me being a part of their process and, maybe helping them out is like, it made me understand that even though like something so insignificant to me, or can be insignificant to me sometimes, because I spend so much time doing it, and like it loses its like art, like kind of loses its cohesiveness because of the time that I spend with it. Like in 6 years, kind of like the songs don't sound the same to me anymore, I guess. It's like they don't hit the same way they hit when I w was feeling the emotions. But then when I hear somebody say the way that it impacted them, I kind of that importance comes back, like where you can find God in a tomato, you can find like the little things that you're doing, they can just be impactful in a way that you don't really understand.

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All right, y'all. If you're just now tuning in, welcome to Hip Hop Hooray. This is Audrey Diaz. I am your host. You just heard The New Black Child, and that is exclusively on vinyl. It is called Check My Location if you want my ETA. So that is on the Water Bearer vinyl. We have a second phase, right, of the pre-record that we're doing with Clarence James. And we're going to get into that right now. It's going to start with one of his major hits called Ronson Girl, I believe. Let me make sure that that's how you say it. Well, either way, we're live. It's timed. So here you guys go. And I'll put it on the website for you. Enjoy this song.

0: So that was Ransom Princess was like right when I graduated high school. This was like
1: Oh.
0: this was like a transitionary type of song. So it was like when you hear it, you can like hear me in high school. I feel like being like time isn't real. Like we're gonna like it's amazing how we change sometimes. And even the chorus, like I think I better spend the night. I left Donna at your house. Won't you hold it tight so our fire won't go out? Song's about a lighter, and it's just about like that time periods of like spending the night at somebody's house. I left my stuff at your house. I'm gonna go back to your like when we're just in school and we're like hanging out and there's nothing like wrong. So that was like a very special song for the moment in time in my life, and it was very beautiful that it blew up at that time because I was in a very transitionary period where I was like living
1: Yeah.
0: with my aunt and I was moving away from the friends that I had just made after I like moved. I moved from like a small town, super small Texas town, to like Austin area, like Georgetown, really weird for me because it was like suburbs. Like that was very strange, and a lot of not as there weren't a lot of like people of color in my neighborhood. It was a small Texas town, but it was like a less it was a weirder environment because we were all still broke for the most part. Like most of the people were still kind of poor, so like that was like a transitionary period from like that to being there, and then going and living in Killeen was like. It fueled this weird teenage angst song, Ronson Princess, and then that blew up because of there was a person I knew, the internet person through an ex. They posted it on their YouTube, and then they got like
1: Oh.
0: traction from their YouTube channel because they were like a YouTuber, like one of the like the bloggers.
1: Wow.
0: I was like, thank you so much for that. It was like a big, it was a big number of people, and I guess because it started off, fine. I had like it only on SoundCloud. I didn't even have it
1: Yeah.
0: on Spotify or anything, and I was like, okay, yeah, if you're gonna help me out and put this on your the end of the thing, I'd rather be this song because it was like my most catchy song. It was always in my head, so I was like, I feel like it's a catchy song. It could worm its way into somebody else's head, so they put it at the end of the thing, and it went like it was like on SoundCloud. It was bubbling up, so I had to put it on streaming services, and that was my first song even on streaming services. And it was it kept continuing to get more views, maybe from the SoundCloud follow, because I did have a little bit of a SoundCloud following at first, but I really accredit it to her, like, and her boyfriend, because her boyfriend was also like a YouTuber.
1: Yeah.
0: He posted it as well, and it got a lot of those fans from them. It got to like got me to 30,000 monthly listeners, and then after that, I felt like that energy. I was like still 17, 18, so I was like, I have
1: Wow.
0: that energy, like I have to follow up real quick. And it was like my first live show actually I was gonna play is when I wrote I Think It Might Be Hell. And that is a really weird song for me because it's like I've had this weird like I'm not gonna trauma dump, but I've had like suicidal idealization since I was
1: Sure.
0: like a 7, 8 year old. So it was a weird song for me because I was like forced. I just listened to the King Krewel, the Ooze album, and I needed to get a live show song that was like a little bit more fast and like less slow and melodic, and it kind of came out of nowhere. I was like, yeah, I guess this is the song that I'm gonna write. It sounded a lot like the King Krewel album, is why I mentioned it. And it is this it's kind of just a song about that suicidal idealization that I'd been going through as
1: Okay.
0: small child, that I still, it's not even a thing where I don't where I think I'd ever do it. I'm extremely afraid of death. So it's mostly a song about like this feeling that follows everywhere. It's like, I'm into like alchemy and Gnosticism. So they think the like kind of the earth is made by this evil deity that kind of is like it tricking people into staying here with even good things or bad things. It's all like kind of similar to Buddhism where everything is kind of a trap that you're desiring, So that's kind of what I Think It Might Be Hell was about. And I think a lot of people relate to that feeling, even though, everybody doesn't outwardly feel that sadness all the time. It's kind of hard to not relate to this feeling of walking around like you're in this hellscape sometimes, especially when you read the lyrics. Even if you're in a comfortable spot of hell, like even if you're in like a really cozy spot, like I walk around, I'm like, wow, I'm in a cozy spot of hell, and it feels like, okay for me, but this is hell for a lot of people, So that was the second song that blew up, and it was that was the that was kind of like the first. I think those were the first two songs that I uploaded on streaming services, and that's why I feel lucky as hell just in the moment. Like I did put a lot of energy into it. I put a lot of like personal feelings and personal work into the songs. But when I look back on it, maybe it was like even like, the world rewarding me for how much like mental work I was putting into at the time. Like even because I had just learned guitar, I like was crash coursing myself on how to be an artist or a musical artist during this whole like 2, 3 year process. And yeah, a lot of people don't get like the views that fast or the confidence boost. And that's mainly what it was. It's like I feel the confidence at an early age, like an 18-year-old, to keep pursuing the art. And also having kind of like the family background that I have, it's like my uncle was a musician, like a rapper, and he, yeah, he was just like, yeah, you actually did something at her. Like they're pushing me. They're like, okay, we want you to keep doing that. Nobody ever was tripping when I was just like staying up all night, like on the computer, like editing things and doing stuff like that. It was like you actually might be able to, do something.

0: Thank you so much for taking the time to come on the show. I really appreciate you truly. I'm so grateful for you. And the last question that I want to ask you is, you spoke about mental health. So how has your music helped you to navigate your mental health?
1: It's almost like, you kind of have a hard time as somebody that's, because I was diagnosed like CPTSD as like a 7, 8 year old. So you have a hard time when you're diagnosed that young with something that kind of rewrites your brain wire. Like I had like a horrible stutter during that whole time too. Like I couldn't talk to people. So I was drawing a lot and I was writing a lot. I became like a creative writer, and stuff like that. But it really wasn't. Like it's not helping, more so like it was my way of communicating in a way where nobody was gonna get it in any other type of way. It's like I'm not gonna be able to like explain the feelings that I feel, and I think it might be held in a way that's gonna hit the same exact way. Where I one of the first times I performed it, my uncle, not my blood uncle, but like my uncle's best friend, he like started crying in the audience, right? He started crying in the audience because he was going through something like pretty heavy, and like he was like facing jail time and stuff like that. He started crying, and I was like, I know that I wouldn't be able to sit down with like my Uncle Mookie and have a conversation. He's like a hard dude, like he's got tattoos and stuff, and he's not gonna like talk to me to the point where he starts crying or something. But I think it might be help is me sharing my experience and gonna help him do it. So it was one of those things where it was like I couldn't talk even at an early age. So I started drawing. Some of my drawings were kind of weird, but when my family would look at it, they would evoke an emotion, and I would keep going after those emotions and helping other, like, because I really think of like music and art as like a conversation. That's why I don't worry about AI too much. Like, I know nobody's gonna like hit an AI artist up in their DMs, like, oh my God, you saved my life, if they do this kind of weird,
0: Yes,
1: especially
0: I
1: if they know me.
0: understand. Yes.
1: Yeah, so it's like very much conversational for me, is how I think it's helped me through or talk through my stuff with people and like help me relate to people, honestly. I don't think I'd relate to people very well if I didn't have music.
0: That's beautiful, and I thank you so much for being so open with me and for taking the time to just be honest. It means so much, and I hope I make you proud with this episode. I think it's really cool to, we were talking about really hard things, and I think it's really cool to like breathe life into the hardness, if that makes sense, you know? And
1: Why would I make peace with these demons? That's the core of what I was trying to do. Like it's always a question. You want to, everything's always gonna have a flip side. The coin is always gonna be like able to flip and be negative. So it's like breathing light into that is something that it's not even you. It's like it's inevitable. You have to do it eventually. It's always gonna be a struggle. Or you could just sit down forever. But yeah.

0: All right, y'all. I was playing that Dijon song. I was playing that automatic, but I accidentally exit out of it. So either way, that was that Clarence James interview. And Kyle with Joystick Jukebox is in the building, ready for their episode to come on. And I want to remind y'all that the views and opinions expressed in this broadcast are not necessarily the views and opinions of Co-op Radio, its board of directors, volunteer staff, or underwriters. Free Hamzy, thank you so much for coming on.
1: It's an honor to be back here at Co-op Radio, learning from the incredible Audrey Diaz at Hip Hop Hooray. I love to just listen to music and get to experience all these different artists. So shout out to Clarence James one time and his incredible album. And shout out to all the music that y'all put together. You do a great job on this show, and it's important, a city like Austin to highlight hip hop and all the incredible hip hop influence and adjacent artists that come and go through the studio. So really, it's an honor to be here. Thank you for teaching me how to run the boards and how to be a part of this station.
0: Yeah, absolutely. Free Hamzy, can you tell me a little bit about how Clarence maybe has inspired you as an artist?
1: The first time I met Clarence James was at a $3 show, which I was performing with my group Free Blue and the Freak, and Clarence James was also on the bill with us. And what I liked is just the musicality of the group and the way that, as a rapper, I get to see how these kind of like alternative and rock inspired artists incorporate rap tendencies, rap inflections, rap flows into their music. 'Cause, I'm all about fusion of genres, hip hop with Arabic music, rap with jazz. So getting to see Clarence fuse more like rock and alternative inspired music with that hip hop flow just kind of shows me the ways that genre bends and fuses and can just the different ways you can express yourself as an artist. I think it's just incredible.
0: Yeah, and before we end the program, you are here training. This is your last training that you need to do. So, can you tell us a little bit of what you would like to do here at Co-op?
1: I just like that this is a community radio station. Like, how cool is that? I think that the artists in our city work very hard to get their music out there, to share it with the world, to perform, every single weekend. So to have the opportunity to share some of the music from peers or artists that I think are deserving of having their music in the airwaves, that's just a really dope opportunity. And also the reason I got into music, not only as a performer and as an artist, but as a event producer, as a DJ, as a writer, because I started off doing journalism. So this is kind of adjacent with my past experiences, is just to like disseminate music, disseminate art, because art is meant to get to the people, but there needs to be avenues to connect it to people. So to be able to play a role in connecting music to people is honestly an honor. And what a better place to do it than a community radio station.
0: Absolutely. Beautifully said.
1: Proud
0: I'm so proud of you. I'm so happy
1: of
0: that
1: you
0: you're
1: too.
0: here. And it's time for us to head out. It's time for us to make way for Joystick Jukebox. So with that being said, let's go ahead and close out with the irons that Clarence James is featured on. This is Goodbye Too Soon, and we will see y'all next week. Y'all enjoy your Sunday.

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1: 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I went to a party last night, and I was not expecting to drink so much considering we were celebrating somebody's sobriety. So congratulations on 4 years, you know who you are. And thanks for letting the rest of us let loose. We're going to just rip the Band-Aid off with this intense track by Daniel Avery called Lemon, just recently released, and to paraphrase his words, has been shaking the walls of clubs the world over. And we're going to take it from there. Probably keep it a little clubby for this first set. Stay tuned right here on Co-op, Austin's Community Radio.

DJ Frog here, Co-op Radio. This is Both Be Happier by Peary. Before that, we heard Lose Our Minds by Porridge, Young London by Confidence Man, D-Da-Do-Day by TransFX, the Okta and Eris 303 mix of Yellow Acid by the Alchemical Sisters, Eris Drew and Okta. And at the top of the show, Lemon by Daniel Avery. We're gonna kind of mellow it out for the next set. Yeah, that's all I have to say about that. Keep it locked right here to Co-op, Austin's Community Radio. Oh, actually, there's one thing I wanted to tell you about. Here, let me get this a little calmer, just so I can tell you. All right. 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Why would you want to do this? Well, you're listening to us right now, bringing you music and interviews and news that you're not going to hear anywhere else here in Austin. And today, soundtracking what I assume most people are doing on Sundays is either running errands or just chillaxing, maybe in a hammock somewhere, maybe on their couch in their living room in the AC, staying cool. Whatever you're doing right now, you're listening to us, and that means something to you and to your day. And in order to keep that going, we ask you to contribute so that we can keep doing what we do. That's koop.org, and obviously we're going to tell you much more about that during our membership drive coming up shortly, but you don't have to wait. All right, the aforementioned mellowing out of the moods here on Co-op. This is The Bridge by Kaylala and Pink Panthress. Keep it locked right here.

Hey, what's up? DJ Frog here on Co-op. Let's see. This is The Innocence by John Tejada. Before that, we heard Seabirds by Bilal Macabre. We also heard An English House by Gold Panda and The Bridge by Kalela and Pink Pantheress. And you might be thinking, oh, this is about the time for DJ Frog to take a little station announcement break, but no, we have another edition of the Co-op Community Health Report coming up at 4:56 sharp at the end of our show today to bridge the gap between the joystick jukebox and channel surfing directly afterwards. So stay tuned for that. And that is just an example of the original programming bringing you things you're not going to hear anywhere else. Stories about health in our community, and you'll hear what that sounds like, but definitely something worth supporting, which you can do by going over to co-op.org. Now, I'm going to play a song that I absolutely have to play. I have to play something from this new Charlie XCX album. It's incredible. I love it. It's so good. I mean, I love Brat. Brat's great. Brat's awesome. Brat Summer forever, you know. But this new record, Music Fashion Film, it's fatalistic, it's romantic, it's simple, it's complex. And if you heard the singles and you were like, I don't know, it doesn't really sound, it works great as an album. But this is also a pretty great song on its own. Spring Summer 26, you're going to hear it right here, if you can believe it. Charlie XCX on KOOP, Austin's Community Radio. Keep it locked right here, and we'll keep the music going.

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This is Bugland by No Joy. Before that, we heard Faux Pas by Bastion Benjamin. We also heard Croak Dream by Puma Blue, I Wait, I Sink by The Healing Power of Horses, and SS26 by Charlie XCX from the new album Music, Fashion, Film. Few more minutes left until the Co-op Community Health Report, and then it's Channel Surfing, Virtual Noise, Autobahn, and Commercial Suicide here on Co-op. And let's just keep the music going. What do you say, folks? Let me hear it out there. Oh, I'm just here in the studio. Okay, well, this next track is Your Need by Kedar Levansky, and should be a nice little way to start to close out our set today. Stay tuned right here on Co-op Austin's Community Radio.

0: 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This is Co-op Community Health Report, bringing you stories and information about health and social issues impacting Austin communities and the people who call Central Texas home. 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
1: I'm Angie Castilleja. I am with YMCA of the USA. I am a manager of civic engagement strategy. Happy to have the chance to highlight the Y overall and specifically our national judicial competition happening here in Austin. The YMCA is celebrating 175 years. We have been known as a place where, you know, we build meaningful connections and help build stronger communities. Each community is unique in their own way, and how we cultivate that within the youth and government program is, you know, we're currently active in 37 states and DC. Modeling government within your state looks different. We are teaching teens the foundations of their model of their government, and that's what they're modeling. So they are learning how to write mock legislation as it relates to their own community. And then they have an opportunity to culminate their learnings at a state conference to debate their own mock legislation on the House and Senate floors. And so that's a really big deal, especially for teens who have never maybe been to their own state capitals. Because the Y has been around for that many years, as well as youth in government for 90 years, we have a really strong alumni. Not all of our participants will go on to public service. You know, some will be leaders in other ways, but that is how it starts. We're excited to be hosting this at St. Edward's University this year. Nearly 300 students from 22 states, a rigorous two-day competition. The teens in our program, they can select their area of interest. So not everyone does want to write a mock bill. So those are our legislative students. We have teens that have an interest in the legal system, doing mock trial, serving as attorneys and judges and witnesses. And then we also have teens that prefer to cover these topics, our media, covering different parts of the program. Our motto for youth in government is that democracy must be learned by each generation. They're not just learning about democracy, they are practicing it in real time. They are really investing in their experience within the youth in government programs. They're really immersing themselves into learning about community issues, learning how to be civically engaged, and really building those relationships needed to become lifelong engaged citizens and community members. It's really impressive to visit with the teens in our program and having different dialogues about the different community issues that they're passionate about. I think civic health is certainly something that we're talking about more and more. There's interest there.
0: This is Co-op Community Health Report, bringing you stories and information about health and social issues impacting Austin communities and the people who call Central Texas home. The Community Health Report comes to you thanks to the support of St. David's Foundation. 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You can find more information at ymcayag.org. Thank you so much for listening.

0: 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And we have a special edition of the program today with a guest here in the studio. We have Frank the Drifter of Dollar Country fame here with us. How are you doing today? I should probably turn on your mic first.
1: Yeah. I'm good. I'm great. How are you?
0: I'm doing well. Well, it's a pleasure to have you in the studio. You have a documentary, Welcome to Dollar Country, that is playing in just about an hour and a half over at Hyperreal Film Club here on Austin's East Side. And I guess for folks out there, Dollar Country is mixtapes and kind of a blog and a radio show. How would you describe Dollar Country for folks out there?
1: That's a great question. One I've been trying to answer for many years. Dollar Country is, well, now it's a nonprofit, but basically it's a collection / archive of bluegrass, country gospel, generally Americana music that is, on labels that are either local or regional or privately pressed. Basically obscure country music covers it. Specifically stuff that was released on actual like vinyl records. And I archive them and play them on my radio show called Dollar Country, which is how it started. And try to put them on the internet so people can find them and families can get a hold of me and just try to spread the joy.
0: Nice. And you're based in Cleveland, right?
1: Yeah, based in Cleveland, Ohio.
0: Nice. How many years have you been doing it now?
1: In October, it'll be 10 years.
0: Okay, awesome. How many radio episodes is it now?
1: I think I just did 265th was the last one, which was the Drum Machine Country.
0: That was a fun episode.
1: Yeah. I enjoyed that. I think I brought one of those songs with me today.
0: Awesome. Well, I'm a huge fan. I was trying to think of back to my origin story with Dollar Country and how I found it, but I couldn't remember, unfortunately, but, I've been a big fan for a while, so I was excited when I heard you be coming to town. How did the documentary come together?
1: Well, the director, Michael Suter, who's in town as well, he was a fan and a listener, and he lives in California. Excuse me. And he just emailed me. I got an email from him saying, "Hey, man, I make movies. I'd really like to make a documentary about what you do." And I said, "That sounds great. Let's do it." Other people had messaged me about it before, but nobody ended up being, you know, nobody ended up following through, I guess, and Michael was really excited, so we filmed about, I think he was in Cleveland for like a week, and then we went on a little dig trip, which is covered in the film, and then, you know, a year later, he had edited everything and put it all together and made a little film, and now, a year and a half, 2 years later, we submit it to film festivals, and we were in a Dallas Film Festival yesterday, and since end of an year, I'm a big fan of, and we have a rapport. I was like, "Hey, what if I came down to Austin? Could you help us set up a screening? We could show it to people in Austin." And that's how I ended up here.
0: Nice. Well, you picked an awesome venue. I love Hyperreal Film Club, so it'll be a treat to be there later this evening.
1: Yeah, I haven't seen it. The End of an Ear folks were like, "Cool, there's this place we work with, and we'll talk to them, and it'll be a whole affair."
0: So was last night the world premiere, or how many times is it screened now?
1: It is screened publicly. Let's see. The world premiere was at the Cleveland Film Festival, and then it played, I think this is the fifth, maybe. Yesterday, the Dallas was the Texas premiere, and then it played in my hometown of Lawrence, Kansas last month, and then a couple months ago, it was at a film festival in somewhere in Pennsylvania, I think north of Philly.
0: Awesome. Well, again, we're here with Frank the Drifter of Dollar Country ahead of the screening of Welcome to Dollar Country this evening in Hyperreal Film Club, followed by Tender Mercies. If you want to find out more about that, you can look up Hyperreal Film Club. And before we get going here, what's the best way for folks to find out about Dollar Country out there?
1: On social media, it's just at Dollar Country, which is all one word, or my personal favorite is the website, which is dollarcountry.org. And I'm building a database so you can digitally browse the Dollar Country collection and actually see pictures of the records and listen to a lot of them and see all the information and all the nerdiest possible stuff about all of these records is up there, so you can nerd out or to your heart's content.
0: Love it. Well, just to give folks a sample of what you do out there, you brought in some tracks. Do you want to kick off with one?
1: Yeah, sure. I forget. I mean, I think Buddy Pruitt is always a great place to start. I think I put two of them in. I think Bet Your Bottom Dollar is a real, real good one.
0: Feels topical.
1: Yeah.
0: Awesome. We'll hear it here on Channel Surfing on Co-op.

0: You are channel surfing on Co-op Radio, and we're here today with Frank the Drifter from Dollar Country, who shared with us You Can Bet Your Bottom Dollar from Buddy Pruitt. Was that kind of one of the first gems you found?
1: Yeah, it's an early one. Actually, that record came from Texas because I had gotten a box of stuff from a collector in Odessa who goes by Lone Star Stomp online, who has tons of crazy Texas records. And he sent me a box, and it had that in there. And immediately when I listened to it, I was like, this song is really great. Like, the fiddle playing I really like, and just the sound of it. And then I ended up collecting all of this guy's records, Buddy Pruitt. He was from Fort Smith, Arkansas, and was actually like an oil well dude, a roughneck who opened his own company, which I think is still around in Fort Smith. But yeah, he self-released all of his own records on Derek Records, and they're pretty much all about oil stuff. Oil work.
0: I like it. Authentic.
1: Yeah. He definitely knew what he was talking about. Some of the other songs he like uses like oil field jargon, which I assume is, you know, he knows what he's talking about.
0: Very cool. So were you deep collecting country records for a long time before you decided to kind of organize it as Dollar Country, or how did you decide to jump into doing a whole radio show and cataloging and everything?
1: I was not collecting country records before that, honestly. I always liked music that was homemade, or, you know, like, I guess, outsider artists or people who, you know, people who would have been rejected if a major label tried to record them, sort of people. And I did college radio from where I'm from in University of Kansas, KJHK. And I don't know, I just always liked radio. Like, when I was a kid, radio was really important. Like, that's where I heard so much new music, and I've never personally let go of that importance in my life, even though we've, you know, moved on to a very streaming world, on-demand world. And I was working at a record store, once again in Lawrence, Kansas, Love Garden, and going through the dollar bins, and I was like, wow, there's like a bunch of really interesting, weird country music in here that's literally a dollar. And I didn't grow up listening to country, and I just started listening to it, and it was like a whole new world, because I had always been into punk and metal, and like I was really into like Sun City Girls, like experimental rock, and so I started doing that, and then I immediately was like, I need to share this with people. This is really cool. And so it kind of scratched that like radio itch, as well as my collector bug, which I've kind of always had, and it's just grown from there.
0: Yeah, it's never too late to get into country music.
1: That's right. Yeah. I mean, it's the genre's 100 years old. Like, that's crazy to even, it's just, I could talk about this for hours, but it's crazy. I talk to people all the time about like, okay, play like Jimmy Rogers and then play George Strait. And like, is that the same genre? Like, yes, by the name, but also it's like not. It's like, that's like comparing, you know, like Run DMC to Lil Yachty. It's like, are these the same genre? Like, it's in the same kind of like timeline or like, you know, family tree, but.
0: Yeah, and then take it even further. Now we have Post Malone and yeah. Jelly Roll and
1: I mean,
0: all
1: it's,
0: this.
1: Yeah, it's just like, it's crazy to think that the genre's been around for that long, and just what it means and the many things it means to the many different listeners, because it means something a little bit different to everybody. Yeah, I mean, there's just, the well is very deep.
0: Yeah, so I imagine this is kind of like picking your favorite child or something like that, but do you have any time periods or places or just anything that comes to mind when you think of some of your favorite country music?
1: Well, like I said, I didn't grow up listening to it, so I think in a way that's kind of a strength for me, just because like I couldn't name a Tammy Wynette song for you right now, just because like I just didn't grow up listening to it. So I've always been able to come at this music from an outsider perspective, which I think allows me to see it maybe a little differently than some people who grew up around it. But generally the stuff I like is the stuff from kind of the 50s to 60s before recording techniques got very good. And there's still a lot of, you know, a lot of char and a lot of noises, and people were still doing a lot of recordings with one or two microphones instead of, you know, miking everything. But really anything that sounds bad or, you know, quote unquote bad, I like. Anything that sounds like somebody put a lot of heart into it and made it in their bedroom, like, that's kind of my favorite stuff.
0: That's beautiful sentiment.
1: Yeah.
0: Well, again, we're here with Frank the Drifter of Dollar Country fame. He's got his documentary screening in just about 75 minutes here over at Hyper Real Film Club on the East Side. I guess if you have any questions for Frank, we do have the line open here in the studio. That's 512-472-5667, 514-72-KOOP. You want to dip into the playlist again here?
1: Yeah, sure. What do we... I forgot what I sent you, man. Or can I see that?
0: Yeah, we can do the CD.
1: Yeah, let's play some Texas stuff. So I put together mix CDs, and I put together a special mix for this trip that's all stuff from Texas. So that's another thing I try to do with the collection is find out where each thing is from so I can... Just because it's cool, it's fun. But this one is... this one's from Austin. It's Olenberry. It's number 13 on the thing. This is one of my favorite ones. I looked up the address of where this record label was from, and I believe it's like a steakhouse now, or used to be a steakhouse. But yeah, this is Olenberry with Sick and Tired of Being Sick and Tired.

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0: 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Sounds like someone's drilling somewhere in the building there. We're here with Dollar Country today, who's also brought in some fun tracks. Tell us about that last one. That was a blast.
1: Yeah, that was Man Mountain and the Green Slime Boys with the Ballad of the LaGrange Chicken Ranch. Famously, I know about that place because of ZZ Top song LaGrange. But yeah, that band was from Austin, was from Austin. The label was from Austin. And they didn't release anything else. Unfortunately, don't know anything about them because that song is so... Like, it's just such a fun tune. Like, music-wise, it's really great.
0: Yeah, and I love at the end there, you get to hear that it was, I guess, recorded live.
1: Yeah, and then before that was Olin Berry with Sick and Tired of Waking Up Sick and Tired about, you know, you always want to have one more beer, and then the next morning you're like, I'm never going to have another beer.
0: Tale as old as time.
1: Yeah.
0: All right, so this is from the new Texas Country mixtape that you put together. What are some of the other mixtapes that you've cobbled together through the years?
1: I think this is the ninth one. The first one was just like a mix of stuff, no theme. And then the second one was Death, Drugs, and Disaster. Then I did one that was all truckin' tunes. And then a Christmas one. I have one of all stuff from the Ozarks, Missouri.

0: How did you kind of start doing more, adding a more visual and tangible element to Dollar Country?
1: With the mixtapes and the stickers, just in general.
0: Yeah, and like you've got the great, I think there's a fun pedal steel sticker,
1: Oh,
0: right?
1: yeah. I mean, the mixtapes was during the pandemic. I think I was like making a mixtape and I posted on my Instagram story. I was like, hey, does anybody want a mixtape? And I was thinking like three people will want one and then way more than that. And I was like, oh, wow, people are really into this. So I just kind of kept doing it. And then with the stickers, I mean, it comes out of necessity. Like, you know, I toured in like a DIY, like rock band, rock metal band. And you got to have stuff on the merch table. It helps you get gas. And in a way, that's kind of how I treat Dollar Country, even though it's not, I'm not really on tour very often and I'm mostly doing archive stuff. But, you know, if I can sell a couple hundred stickers, then that helps me pay for the mortgage, which is where the archive is, you know, in our house. And so I just started doing that. And, you know, my most famous one is, doesn't say this exactly, but it says, I like music that sounds like poop. And people, that was like a joke text message I sent to somebody. And he was like, haha, you should put that on a sticker. And so I did. And people just really connected with it. And, yeah, people, I try to keep in mind that, you know, when you buy this, when you buy a shirt of a place, you're becoming a walking advertisement for that place, right? And so people basically wanted to tell the world about Dollar Country. And I'm like, well, I'm going to give you the way to do it. You can put this on your car. You can wear a shirt. And people just wanted to represent Dollar Country. And I wanted, you know, I mean, I'm not going to say no. See, yeah, that's great. I'm going to make a bunch of stuff for you guys to like. And then it just kind of kept going. I'd have a stupid idea for a sticker. I'd make it into a sticker and people would love it. And so I'd be like, okay, well, cool. I'll just keep doing it, I guess.
0: Oh, man. And I guess we've got you in town here in Austin because of this film screening.
1: Yeah.
0: How did it feel to be filmed? Is there a big narrative arc of a big dramatic year in Dollar Country? Or
1: no, I mean, it's the film roughly follows me putting together an episode of the show, and well, kind of. The film follows me going on a record digging trip to Appalachia. So I live in Cleveland, and we drove down to Bristol, Tennessee, and the area around there, Appalachian Mountain area. And you know, we ran into some colorful characters who had records to sell. And if you see the film, you'll see them. I think it's really fun. And so it kind of follows just like the nature of me, what it takes to go out and do what I do, basically. Because, I drive around the country collecting records because I'm worried they're going to get thrown away, basically. That's why Dollar Country started, because so much of this country gospel stuff and country was just sitting in dollar bins places, and I was worried, you know, I want it to be somewhere. I want it to be safe somewhere. And so that's kind of how it started.
0: Where's the most recent place you've gone digging?
1: Last month we had the film showed in Kansas, so I drove from Cleveland to Kansas. And I mean, the name of the game is basically just get off the interstate and set your GPS for, like, you know, a Goodwill and then go from there. And so when I was driving from St. Louis to the Kansas City area, I basically just took a bunch of back roads and saw what I could run into. And so I did some in Missouri. I've done a lot in Arkansas. And then the Appalachian reason is just like, you can't throw a stone and not hit a country gospel LP, like a locally released country. It's kind of crazy just how much of it is there is down there. So yeah, my most recent ones are both like Appalachia a couple months ago and then Missouri last month.
0: Have you dug through Texas at all?
1: No, you know, I haven't. I have bought a very large collection of stuff from somebody in Dallas, and most of it was from Texas, but I haven't personally gotten the chance to drive around Texas and do a digging trip. Although, I mean, I need to. Like, there's just so much country from Texas, it's completely absurd.
0: Yeah, you probably want to flip the time frame. Maybe when it's winter time in Ohio, you can come down here and drive around.
1: Yeah, I'd love to. Because there's just so much. Like, it's like country is just a whole different beast down here. Like, it has its own feeling in Appalachia. The Ozarks have its own feeling. You know, there's different regional pockets, but like, yeah, Texas just like, there's just so much.

0: much of it. And I mean, there's the different regions between like kind of like Mexican and Spanish tinge stuff from San Antonio and El Paso. And then like the kind of like Dallas Fort Worth area country. There's a ton of stuff from Houston, and there's also like some country slash Cajun labels from that area too that are really interesting. There's just so much. It's crazy.
1: So when you find these 45s with pretty much random artists and labels on them, how do you go about doing that research? Do you end up like looking up, newspaper reels and that sort of thing?
0: So let's just like by example, I find a record somewhere in a dollar bin. Let's say it's not on Discogs, it's not online or whatever. The first thing I do is I subscribe to like a newspaper archive website, and I'll look through there to see if I can find anything about the person or the label, or I'll try to like look of where it's at, or if the person has a unique name, that makes it easier, of course. And then I also have a way of searching the database of like old Billboard and Cashbox and magazines that were mostly sent out to like radio stations about radio station news. And so sometimes they'll be like, oh yeah, this single was played on this station, whatever, or like a review from somebody. And then, of course, just a regular Google search sometimes yields something. And then, oddly enough, especially for like country artists, sometimes you can search Facebook and their ancestors, their kin, will be like, hey, my relative released this record, and you'll find some. Sometimes you'll find really in-depth information on a Facebook post, which is totally wild to me. It's really just you think of any possible way you can search for something and try to find it, and then that might lead to one more thing, and it leads to another thing, and then you've been doing it for 10 years like me, and I'll usually have an idea of, oh, I've seen this label before. I know kind of where to search for it. This label was from Northeast Ohio, so these are the guys who know about Northeast Ohio stuff. I'll ask them. And then, you just build this web of information connections in your brain, I guess.
1: Do you ever get folks who reach out to you after hearing songs on the radio program or anything like that to give you more information, or is it just all kind of way too obscure for anything like that to happen?
0: Usually it's not because they've been listening to the show and heard it. But since I have the online database and I post all the shows online with like the playlist, a lot of times somebody will Google their ancestors, their relative's name, and because they knew they released something, and my page will pop up. And so they'll email me and be like, hey, so and so is my grandmom. I just found out she released a single in 1965 or whatever. My family doesn't have a copy of it, and sometimes I'll have information about it, but oftentimes I'm giving them information about their relative, which is really, like, feels like a very grand privilege to me that I get to share this music with them. But yeah, that's like the most rewarding part of it, is like building those connections between like the actual relative of the artist and being able to get music back to them. Like, that's really cool.
1: A special thing. Well, we're here with Frank the Drifter of Dollar Country on Channel Surfing. Do you want to go back to the playlist you brought in today?
0: Do you want to do number 9 on the CD? This is a song that sounds insane. It's going to sound like it makes no sense, but everything in this song is autobiographical and real. And I'll talk about it afterwards.
2: Living in a curious way. People

0: So you say that one's a true story
1: Yeah.
0: then?
1: Yeah. So that guy is, he goes by the Living Corpse. I actually can't, I think his name was Country Bill White, or his name was Bill White. And I looked up, I did a lot of research about this guy and wrote about him for my newsletter, but he actually, his like claim to fame was he would bury himself in the ground. He would like build like a plywood, like, box container. It would get buried in the ground under like 6 feet of dirt. And he had like a hole so you could, pass down food and you could pass stuff up and, whatever. But he would stay down there like laying down for like months, like weeks and months. And that was like how he made money. Like, I guess he would just do it like promotionally for places. And yeah, he was called the Living Corpse. He released this 45 that talks about it. But if you listen to this 45 and you're like, you make your living in a hole in the ground. He's talking about talking on the phone because he had a phone line down there and people would call him. And that's how he spent his time down there. And he would also just chain smoke. He would chain smoke
0: In the
1: and
0: coffin.
1: yeah, like in the coffin. And it's like, dude, this is like seems like it's from Mars. Like, what is going on here, but yeah, I found dozens of news articles about him, like well documented. He did it so many times. I tried to put together a timeline of how many times he did it, and I couldn't because he did it, I think, at least over 100 times, like a lot of times.
0: You could be the world's foremost expert on the
1: Yeah, I
0: living
1: might
0: corpse.
1: be. I think he got married while he was buried underground one time, like to somebody. He like reached his hand up out of the thing. Yeah, so it's far out. It's really far out. Yeah.
0: So what are some of the things you're excited about in the future of Dollar Country right
1: The
0: now?
1: future. Well, the documentary is kind of catches me right before a somewhat big change happened in Dollar Country, which is I'm still doing the radio show. I'm still doing everything I was doing, but I've kind of transitioned it from being like a nerdy guy with a radio show, which is perfectly great, to realizing that the collection has value, like informational value as a data set, as a collection. Like I said, I've made maps of like locations of everywhere I have records. So you can actually visualize like, oh wow, there's a map online of all the places I have records from in Texas. And you can click on them and see which records I have from that place. And so I became a nonprofit in 2024 and started to apply and get grants from, I got one from the Ohio Arts Council for specifically for digitizing old acetates and old records. And so I'm trying to, like I say, I still want to do the radio show and make stickers and stuff, but also like I really want this collection to not just be in my basement. I want it to be available for people for information, and I want it to be available for families. And because I'm Dollar Country is telling the story of country music in a way that it's never been told before, which is specifically not major labels and not known artists. Because if there's like, let's just say, if there's 100 well-known country artists, there are 5,000 unknown country artists that most people have never heard of. And those are just a big a part of that genre to me, as, the Patsy Cline and George Straits of the world. And so I think that is kind of what the future of Dollar Country is to be able to kind of harness that data and allow people to browse it and, to experience it, to experience this kind of corner, this dusty corner of country music for their own and browse it. And someday I would love to have a building people could come to and actually like physically see the collection. That'd be really cool.
0: That's a great dream.
1: Yeah, someday,
0: Yeah, so just hearing you talk about it, this doesn't seem like a part of the record world that you really care about, but I imagine you do run into a lot of records or potential records that are worth a lot of dollar value money. Do you care about that sort of thing or?
1: Yeah, I mean, so in theory, if a record is worth money, that generally means it is desired by a lot of collectors, and there's not very many of them. There's, supply and demand, right? And it also generally means people like it. They're willing to pay $100, $200 for it. And the thing about that is, usually when record meets those criteria, it is not a country or country gospel record. which is why I started collecting this stuff, because it was cheap. But I do run into like rockabilly records and stuff that are worth money, or just digging around, a lot of soul records and stuff I'll just run into. And my general feeling is, if I can turn this $200 soul 45 into $200 worth of country 45s, then it's win-win. Someone else gets a cool record and I get more country stuff for the archive. But yeah, I run into a lot of stuff because I'm digging in a lot of places that other people aren't. So like my friends who collect soul music, they're not going to be going to like the same sorts of rural Appalachian thrift stores that I'm going to looking for the stuff. And so sometimes I'm, yeah, finding stuff that people might not think, in places people might not think to look, because it's mostly country stuff.
0: What's the rarest record you think you've come across?
1: Well, besides acetates, which are one of a kind records usually, that's a great question. I mean, I've definitely found a few things that seem to have, even since I found them like 5 or 6 years ago, have had no internet presence besides mine, which tells me that there must not be very many copies, because so many records are on Discogs or somewhere. If you Google something, you should be able to find something.
0: Yeah.
1: And so some of those, it's like, you don't really know how many of them there are, right? But I mean, probably not many if no one else has put it on Discogs, you know, like, so it's hard to say, because I do collect commercially released, like these were things the artist did intend to release, except for the acetates, which are like demos. So in theory, everything I have in the collection was, they probably pressed at least 100 copies of it. But, you know, a lot of those get thrown away. If a record doesn't sell back in the 60s, they didn't save it. They threw it away.
0: Yeah, or like 95 of them are in one box
1: somewhere. Yeah, totally. And they might just be in a landfill somewhere. Like, famously, Psycho by Eddie Nowak, which is one of, which I call the most famous rare country single. I mean, they were finding unplayed copies of that in the 80s and 90s, because, like boxes, because everybody thought it sucked when it came out in late 60s.
0: Yeah, funny how that goes sometimes. Yeah,
1: and now, you know, one of those, if you found a mint copy of that right now, you could put it online for $700 and probably sell it in a week. Easy. Isn't that crazy?
0: Crazy. Oh, man. Well, let's go back to some of that music you brought in.
1: Yeah, dude. Is there anything on there that looks good to you?
0: Pass it over. Let's see what we got. I'm a big Hank Williams fan. What is this
1: Hank the Drifter?
0: Williams ghost song?
1: So Hank the Drifter is a fellow who was originally from Taunton, Mass., Massachusetts, but then moved down to Texas and was, where does it say he's from on there? Is he Houston?
0: Yeah, Houston.
1: Houston. Settled in the Houston area, and he billed himself as the ghost of Hank Williams, like the next generation, like he's like, you know, reincarnation of Hank Williams. He was essentially Hank Williams, imitator or whatever. And so he did a lot of songs about Hank Williams, and this is going to be one of those.

of the Grand Ole Opry. It was a nightmare, one could see, where decent people shouldn't be. In a misty haze, a ghost I did see. In a flashing light that was so bright, on the stage Hank Williams' ghost appeared. He said, "Lend me your guitar, I've traveled far." The crowd went wild and cheered.

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3: Well, I was humping my bluey on the dusty Oodnadatta Road when along came a semi with a high-end canvas-covered load. If you're going to Oodnadatta, mate, with me you can ride.

0: and everywhere.
1: Yeah, but listen here, mate, if you've been to...
0: I've been to Maury, Tari, Drillaby, Bamboot, Woomba, Gunnada, Carringba, Willamaloo, Dalveen, Tambourine, Ningadine, Jindabine, Lithgow, Casino, Brigalow, Narromine, Megalong, Wyong, Tuggerong, Wangarilla, Morilla, Okathela, Brindabella. I'm the fella who's been everywhere, man. I've been everywhere, man. Across the deserts, bare man. I've breathed the mountain air, man. I've travelled, I've had my chair, man. I've been everywhere.
1: Yeah, I know that, but if you've been to...
0: Wollongong, Geelong, Currajong, Malambi, Mittagong, Molong, Drong, Drong, Gundawindi, Yarra, Yarra, Boondar, Wollongara, Taramarabo, Garagundaga, Narrabri, Tuabara, Golgong, Adalong, Billabong, Kabamata, Parramatta, Wongarata, Coolangatta. What's the matter? I've been everywhere, man. I've been everywhere, man. Across the deserts, bare man. I've breathed the mountain air, man. I've travelled, I've had my chair, man. I've been everywhere.
1: Yeah, look, that's fine, but how about...

0: I've been here, there, everywhere. I've been everywhere.
1: Okay, mate, you've been every place except one, and you don't need my help to get there.
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3: Yeah, by Lucky Star. It's originally an Australian country song that was made to be an American country song with American place names. And they've done it a few different places. There's a New Zealand version, too. I think there's probably a Canadian version.
2: Do you know how it was found? Because, you know, there was no internet back then. How did it make its way from Australia to the United States?
3: I actually don't know that. I mean, I think it was written by a guy named Jeff Mack in Australia. And yeah, Lucky Star, I think this version was a pretty big hit in Australia. So I assume, you know, there was some sort of cultural exchange going on back then with country music. Dollar Country actually has, I have quite a bit of Australian country music. I really like it. But yeah, I don't know how it actually got in the hands of, I think Hank Snow was the first one of the American one, and then Johnny Cash did it. And I mean, most people here would assume it was an American song. I did for years. But I mean, it's crazy because in Australia, so much of the stuff is named, like the Aboriginal names of songs are just like, I can't imagine trying to say those place names that quickly as he does. It's really amazing.
2: So is Dollar Country then an international project?
3: Yeah, that's right.
2: Country from other countries.
3: We have some country from other countries, yeah. I have a little bit, there's like a couple Irish things and a couple UK things, but for the most part, yeah. The biggest stuff from outside the United States and Canada would be Australia, for sure. They had a pretty hopping country scene.
2: That makes sense, and I feel like the Outback fits with the kind of Western.
3: Yeah. It totally, yeah. There's a lot of similar themes, I think, to Western music, for sure.
2: Where have you found some country music that you did not expect to ever find country music?
3: Originally, I was really surprised by Australian country music. But besides that, there is, people generally think country music's from the South, and there's a lot of truth to that sort of story of it being spread. And so I'm always interested in finding there's country music from Maine, and there's a pretty big history of country music in the Pacific Northwest. But then there's also country bands from like Sweden and Norway, and there are country bands from Japan who like dressed in cowboy nudie style suits and did what, if you didn't hear the lyrics, it would sound just like you would think it was American country music, but it's in Japanese. And this goes back to like, you know, the 50s, 60s. It was really cool, you know. It was a big export for us.
2: I believe it.
3: Yeah.
2: Well, we have your screening coming up in town at 7:30 over at Hyperreal Film Club. Are you planning to distribute the film widely, or where can folks find it if they can't make the screening today?
3: So it's still making the film festival rounds. So it's still being kind of held tight, because film festivals like to know that people can not just see it anywhere. But when we're all done with this, we want it to be available to everyone. We don't know exactly how, but when we're done with the film festivals, it'll be available either streaming on my website or, I don't know, YouTube. We'll figure something out. But it'll be available. You won't have to have a subscription to something to watch it. You'll get to see it.
2: Love it.
3: Yeah. It's for the people, you know.
2: There we go. I know you brought in a bunch of tracks with you. Are there any that you don't want to leave without playing before you go?
3: Yeah, I know I brought, speaking of that, can you play the, what is the Les Zorros?
2: Yeah.
3: This hits two very wonderful things, which is drum machine country and foreign language country. This is a Quebecois husband and wife group that used a drum machine and sang in French Canadian.

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2: 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It's been a special edition. We've got Frank the Drifter from Dollar Country, based in Cleveland and in town for a documentary about Dollar Country. Welcome to Dollar Country, coming up this evening at Hyperreal Film Club. Anything you want to make sure that our listeners know before you go today?
3: Well, my sign out on my radio show is this, which I'll say, which people seem to like. But remember to be nice to people out there, because you never know what kind of day someone else has been having. And a little bit of niceness can go a long way. Because I think in the world at large, sometimes we forget, when we're having a stressful day, sometimes we forget the person we're dealing with is maybe also having a stressful day. Or who knows what happened in their life, and they might be having a rough time. And, you know, you never know what someone else has been through to get to where they are right now. So a little bit of niceness can go a long way.
2: I really like that. And for folks out there, if they want to be sure and stay in touch with you, where's the best place to go?
3: Yeah, dollarcountry.org is the website. There's an email list. All the information is on the website. And then all of the social medias are at Dollar Country. I don't post a ton on social media anymore like I used to, but those are the accounts. And I try to keep people updated on what's happening, you know, when I can. I have a toddler at home, so I try to get to do whatever I can do whenever I can fit it in. You know,
2: yeah, only so much of the day can be devoted to Dusty Country 45.
3: That's right. It used to be more, now it's less, but that's okay. So yeah, Hyperreal Film Club is where it's at tonight, if that sounds interesting to you. I'm excited to see it. I've never been there. I my friends at End of an Ear, I just emailed them and said, hey, let's set something up, and they did it.
2: Yeah, I know you didn't have much control over it, but it is a very, very cool space over there.
3: I trust End of an Ear. They have always done me right, so I thought they'd, you know what to do.
2: Yeah, and then as a bonus, you don't just get to see the Dollar Country documentary, but you get to see Tender Mercies, which I don't know much about, but we were talking about how we've heard good things.
3: I've heard it's really good. I haven't seen it either, but it's got Tom, I forget his name. His name in The Godfather was Tom Hagen.
2: Robert Duvall.
3: Yes, Robert Duvall. And I think he plays a country artist who is like kind of sick of the stuff he has to do for the music business. I'm not exactly sure. I'm excited to see it. But yeah, it'll be Dollar Country will play, and then we're going to do a Q&A because the director's here too, Michael. Me and Mike will be on stage. You can ask us whatever you want. And then I'm sure they'll have some questions, and then the other movie will play. And then I think we'll have a pretty good time.
2: Yeah, and just 90 short minutes.
3: That's right, 90 minutes. Is it really? Oh, yeah, I guess so. Yeah.
2: Well, thank you so much for joining me, Frank.
3: Yeah, man, thanks for having me, and thanks for being a supporter of Dollar Country yourself. That's how we connected. That's how we know each other.
2: Yeah, I'm a big fan.
3: Of this crazy thing.
2: Timing could not have worked out better, too.
3: Yeah, really. It's like perfect.
2: Well, y'all have it tuned to Co-op Radio. Do stick around for a great Sunday night of programming. We've got Virtual Noise coming up next, and I'm going to throw the studio over right now as I'm speaking.

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1: 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Thank you, Yantzman, for keeping the couch warm on that very entertaining interview that you did on channel surfing. You are now hearing the voice of Cool Kel, and that is all you need to know about me. Supertramp got us started out this evening. Pre-breakfast Supertramp from their 1975 album Crisis. What Crisis? That was The Meaning. I don't know what that song means. Virtual Noise for over 20 years now has brought you the listener, progressive rock, fusion, Zool, space rock, and all those other adjacent prog subgenres. And we've been holding down a Sunday evening slot for many years now, right here on Co-op. 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Fall membership drive is just around the corner. And hopefully some of you out there in the community will do your part to keep this community ship in the air. But enough of my voice. Here is The Voice off of 1977's iRobot album. Here is the Alan Parsons Project with The Voice on Virtual Noise.

Marillion with Lady Nina, a B-side from their collection, Besides Themselves, collected and released in 1988. Marillion on Virtual Noise. Okay, now we're going to play a Dutch band playing a song about Mexico. From the Netherlands, this is Super Sister, another super band. We had Super Tramp, now we have Super Sister. This is Super Sister from 1970s, Present from Nancy. This is Mexico.

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Trembling signs betray the watchman of the night. They will find you, better seek a place to hide.

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So look,

that something unique is there. 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And as I said, fall membership drive is right around the corner, but that doesn't mean you can't give a little early. All right, so we just heard one Dutch band, Super Sister. I told you about them. Let's go on to another Dutch band, maybe the most famous Dutch band ever. They're known for Radar Love and Twilight Zone, but here they are with an epic track from 1973's Moon Tan. This is Golden Earring with Are You Receiving Me? A Virtual Noise.

Wonderful. That was Golden Earring. Virtual Noise from the Netherlands, and now we're gonna take the train over to Germany from 1977 off of their album Eileen. This is Street Mark with their track Crazy Notion.

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All right. Well, we just heard some long, fun tracks with a lot going on and got some crazy porcupine tree jam going on in the background. Let's mellow things out a little bit from the 1970s, 1976, from Sweden. The band is called Ragnarok. From their debut album called Ragnarok. This is a mellow track called Promenader.

Stay off the drugs, kids. That was Nectar with Pupil of the Eye off of A Journey to the Center of the Eye, their debut album, a debut album of a band that went all over the place for many, many years. Nectar from 1971 on Virtual Noise. This is the voice of Cool Kel. Virtual Noise is Austin's progressive rock show. If you like what you've been hearing on tonight's program, but you want to be reminded of what you heard, please head on over to koop.org/shows, where you can see the playlist of this and every other co-op program. There's about 70 of them. 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So, let's keep on rolling along with the music from 1996. This is Kerry Livgren, former lead guitar player of Kansas, off of his Odyssey Into the Mind's Eye album. This is a pretty great epic instrumental track. Kerry Livgren with Intelligent Life.